0: Bombers will punt on the other side. Exactly three to go. Bombers trailing by seven here in quarter number two. It's Prince of Sound of Blue Bomber Football on 680 CJOB.
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0: Jamison Sheehan punting from his own 51. Mekhi Muse on his 13-yard line. First man down, got him, and then Ethan Stewart finishes it off. Nice force by Jake Kelly, and the Alouettes will be caught at their own 17. 2:51 to go in the second quarter, and the Bombers trailing 17-10. Brady Oliveira, 6 carries for 27 yards so far. His power runs are brought to you by Chud's Power Sports. Your next adventure starts at Chud's Power Sports in Gimli.
1: So just over 4 yards a carry, but obviously there's some losses factored in there as well. I just like to see some more creativity in terms of, you know, the variety of run plays that they utilize Brady Oliveira in, and maybe some screens, maybe some checkdowns. Just some variability in how they're getting the football.
0: Fake it to Stevie Scott, throwing it for Charleston Rambo, but shouldered off by Dietrich Nichols. Nichols, I think, was giving it to Rambo about wanting a flag, but it falls incomplete.
1: Does Davis Alexander throw anything other than a fastball? That's my question. You ever see him put touch on a football, or is it just...
0: Yeah.
1: Okay.
0: As opposed to Taylor Cornelius, the Elks quarterback from a couple years ago. That guy just had... 100-mile-an-hour heat.
1: Yeah.
0: Alexander can rip it, but no, he does
1: rip it 90% of the time.
0: He can finesse it. The in-breaking route there, though, in one-on-one, just jam it. Second and 10 from the 17. Bombers stack 7 on the line of scrimmage. 4 will come. Alexander throwing out wide. There's some touch, and there's a move.
1: Just
0: break a tackle. 30, 35. Tyson Philpott, a man right on top of him. Trey Bobble should have had him immediately, and Tony Jones had to save the day.
1: Yeah, you know, that's the opportunity right there. You have a guy in one-on-one situation. All you have to do is make the tackle, and it looks like that's Tony Jones coming in, and he's the one that misses it.
0: 23, Bobble had it first, yeah.
1: It was Tony, then Trey Bobble.
0: Okay.
1: Yeah. And either way, it's a first down now due to poor tackling along the sideline for the Winnipeg Blue Bombers. So two guys with the missed tackle, first Tony Jones and Trey Vavel. Big yak yards for Montreal.
0: 37-yard line, Alexander, the deep drop, pressure flag in the area of holding as he just throws this one away. Incomplete. 4 Bombers got through there as Jordan Younger brought the house.
1: Yeah, it was an aggressive play call there, Jordan Younger. And they're getting through. Davis Alexander rolling to the right side. That's going to be a holding call.
0: Wow, they're marching us off.
2: Il y avait 2 infractions contre Winnipeg. Bloc illégal contre le numéro 30.
0: Illegal contact.
2: Contact sur un receveur numéro 24. La deuxième pénalité refusée. There were 2 fouls on the play. The first one, illegal block into the face, Winnipeg number 33. That penalty is accepted. The second one, illegal contact, receiver number 24 is declined. 10 yards, first down.
0: Tony Jones called for the hands to the face. That one accepted. Major Williams called for the illegal contract. Okay, he put his mitt right into Tiger Shank's helmet and shoved it up off his head a little bit. So
1: yeah, Tony Jones added to the pass rush there, and as you alluded to, absolutely, there's no denying that, getting his hands up into the face mask of the offensive lineman he was running over.
0: 47-yard line of their own, first and 10. Stevie Scott, yes, across the 50 to the 52. He dragged one of the Bombers with him for a couple extra yards. But again, Montreal gets good yardage on first down. Reddick crammed his week saying, I think they're the best first down team in the CFL. And, well, we've seen a few examples as to why. That one good for 5.
1: And we were talking about the Bombers in their last possession being able to methodically move the ball down the field, chew up the clock, and go for a tying score in this game. And that's what Montreal is stealing from the playbook here as they are methodically moving this ball down the field right now.
0: Alexander quickly on 2nd and 5. Oh, he had his man wide open and just overthrew Rambo on the far side of the field. He had Rambo for a first down and missed him. And the Bombers force a punt with 2:05 remaining in the second quarter.
1: He could have used one of those touch passes on that throw right there. That was a laser beam out to the left side. And what is this unit coming out of the field for Montreal? I don't recognize it.
0: As I understand it, I'm hearing from our producer that Joe Zima is a punter.
1: Oh.
0: They're going to punt the football.
1: I wasn't sure they had a punter on there. I thought they just scored touchdowns and field goals and every single possession they have. But that's nice to see that they can exchange possession as well.
0: And okay. It gives Trey Vavel a chance. High snap that Zima's able to control. Vavel will have a chance to return this one. from the 12-yard line, left side. 20, taking some shots there, and up to about 22 with 1:53 remaining. Here's a stat for you, Doug Brown. Montreal has been in the red zone 53 times this season. 53 trips to the red zone.
1: Okay.
0: They've scored a touchdown on 74% of those. They've only not scored a touchdown in the red zone 14 times out of 53 trips. They are
1: three out of four times they're in the red zone, they score a touchdown. Score points, score a touchdown.
0: A touchdown. Yeah, if it was just score points, you'd be like, yeah, that's pretty good.
1: Goodness,
0: it's touchdowns.
1: Gracious.
0: They are an absurdly good offensive team.
1: That's insane.
0: And the Bombers are within 7 points of them with the ball. Give it to Brady Oliveira going left. Man in the backfield was just waiting. Lawal Ugawak was just waiting for Oliveira, tackles him for a loss.
1: How is he knifing through? It looks like Patty Neufeld's side slips inside through the A-gap. Like to see a tight line play on that. Plays an interior player coming in from the right side. Brady having a tough time there.
0: Ooh.
1: When you get defensive linemen 4 yards upfield, pretty tough to cut inside of that.
0: Second and 11. Low snap. Brown's able to control it. Drops it off across the middle. Caught by Dorian Singer at the 25 and the 26, but nowhere near a first down, and the Bombers, a two and out. They'll punt it back to Montreal with 1:22 to go in the quarter.
1: Yeah, Drew Brown's just lucky to even get that ball off. That pocket is collapsing into his face right there. Not a little step into that throw whatsoever. He's got bodies on his lap, and he's lucky that he was even able to connect with Singer. This offensive line just being manhandled right now. You know, there's vertical penetration on the runs. They're not protecting the quarterback well. They've given up more sacks than any other squad in the CFL, and it's just compounding right now.
0: Jamison Sheehan to punt. That one spiraling kick. Muse from his 35-yard line. He wants to go all the way to the right, and he's wrestled down for a loss. Jake Kelly chasing down, charging off the field side. Muse tried to go all the way outside but could not outrun the fourth-year man from Bishop's. And Montreal's caught deep in their own end with 1 minute remaining here in quarter number two.
1: That's not enough time for the Alouettes offense, is it?
0: Well, I mean, can you get off two plays in a minute?
1: Yeah, I think you can.
0: They can score in two plays. That's their, and they can score in nine plays. They can score in a lot of ways. See if the Bombers' defense.
1: This is a record-breaking. I mean, it's not just the Winnipeg Blue Bombers being a little bit outmatched here right now. This is a record-breaking offense here in Montreal.
0: Stevie Scott hit behind the line of scrimmage, broke a tackle, and turned a one-yard loss into a three-yard gain as one of the defensive linemen knifed through but couldn't hold on.
1: Looks like Cam Lawson there.
0: Retta Cramdy ultimately makes the tackle.
1: Into the backfield there, able to wrap up down low, limit the pickup to about three.
0: Alexander on second and seven, four-man rush. He's going, deep down the side! And it's caught over top of Trey Bobble. We talked about in the pregame show, Trey Bobble was going to have to contend with one Tyson Philpott, and Alexander put that just over Bobble's helmet. Oh, my goodness.
1: We talked about how he will take the one-on-one shots all day long. Every opportunity he sees, yet another one.
0: This is a throw. Oh,
1: my
0: goodness.
1: To the field side, and it's just, wow. I mean,
0: Alexander on a scramble to his right just lobs this one up, coming back to it for the catch at the 11-yard line, because everything Davis Alexander touches turns to gold. A scramble play on Major Williams, and as Tyler Snead has them in the red zone with 33 seconds remaining.
1: Yeah, they have more than enough time, and their inability to keep Davis Alexander in the pocket. He's able to buy time out to the right side. Snead does the rest.
0: From the 11, Bombers bring everybody. Alexander just lobbing it short and incomplete. Alexander saw at least, looked like eight bodies coming after him, threw it as fast as he could just to the ground.
1: Man, might as well do that with a lot more regularity. At least you're forcing the ball out of Davis Alexander's hand, because when he has any time back there, he is just connecting. And the one-on-one matchups, the Bomber defenders are just on the losing side of that right now.
0: Well, that's a real good point that we can expand more in halftime, but The risk of blitzing is your guys are caught in one-on-ones.
1: But they already are.
0: Exactly.
1: You know, so they got less time now, so might as well. Might as well bring the house. He's thrown to the one-on-one scenario anyways.
0: Second and 10 from the Bomber 12. They blitz again. Alexander lobs it up into some open space, and Snead incomplete, but that is a flag for pass interference in the end zone. And it looks like the Alouettes will have the ball at the goal line. Jake Kelly in coverage.
1: Yeah, it didn't look that bad on Snead. He's underneath the coverage. Once again, an all blitz on a Davis Alexander.
2: Defensive pass interference. Winnipeg number one. The ball will be placed at the 1 yard line.
0: Okay,
2: and a first down.
0: Andre Proust said Winnipeg number one, which would be Dietrich Nichols, but it was absolutely Jake Kelly in coverage. And when he says defensive pass interference, it's the guy covering the intended receiver. So they just misheard it. And now Caleb Evans with 18 seconds to go from the 1 yard line. Right side. And signaled for the touchdown. That one could be a problem with 14 seconds remaining in the half. The Bombers get hit for the big score. And the Alouettes now lead it 23 to 10, excuse me.
1: Yeah, it's just limiting their opportunities. We talked about that. Your offense holding on to possession of the football is twofold. Gives you an opportunity to score, obviously, but keeps the ball away from Davis Alexander, who on almost every single drive, I think there's been one, maybe two drives at tops in this first half that they haven't scored points on. So there's been a lack of consistent productivity offensively for the Winnipeg Blue Bombers, and that just gets worse when you have to give the ball back to the kind of dynamic talent that Davis Alexander and the Montreal Alouette offense is.
0: Jose Maltos Diaz convert up and good with 14 seconds remaining. It's now Montreal 24 and Winnipeg 10. A six-play, 70-yard touchdown. Of course, that doesn't count for penalties. That would be 81 yards they covered in total. And not everybody's playing CFL Fantasy, but if you have Tyson Philpott, I just want to give you a quick update. Get some water first. Before I tell you that Tyson Philpott, we pointed out Philpott on Trey Vabo was going to be a key matchup in this one. Philpott, 5 for 151 so far, and with 151 yards, that is the most receiving yards in a single season for a Canadian ever in the CFL.
1: And how many games are left in the season?
0: Three and a half.
1: Unbelievable.
0: Yep.
1: What a performance. What a job. What a special player. Incredible stuff.
0: Terry Evanston in 1967 had 1,662 receiving yards. Philpott now stands alone. Low kick fielded by Bobble. He dropped it and then to scoop it up. 25, 30, 35, 40. Cutting back. Bobble, why not go for a run? 45, 50. Cut back on another man. Stop and go at the 50-yard line. Bobble used all 14 seconds exploring the space to see if he can find a way. But ultimately, Josh Archibald turns him back, and the Bombers. Man, if Winnipeg is being very slow in going to the locker room, because if they have even a fraction of a second, they could get off a play or a field goal attempt here. The previous play under review.
1: For how much time is remaining?
0: Because they will only use this to correct, you know, big problems or substantial plays. The Bombers having a chance for a 59-yard field goal is something, right? It would be a chance for points because they passed on a 61-yarder with Sergio in this direction. But would they try from 59 or YOLO one of the end zone? Referee Andre Prou.
2: After review, there was still 1 second on the game clock. One more play.
0: All right. The Montreal fans don't like it. But 1 second left on the game clock. Ball on the Montreal 51-yard line. Is it Sergio Castillo or is it throw it up to the end zone and pray?
1: Yeah, I don't know. I'm not sure you want to risk what happens if Sergio doesn't make this. Doesn't appear to be a lot of wind in the stadium. What are the Bombers going to decide to do here?
0: Offense coming on the field.
1: Yeah, they're going to take the shot, one play. I would imagine they'll just go down, kneel this down, but we'll see.
0: From the 51, you wouldn't just hammer one as deep as you can. Max, well,
1: I don't know.
0: Can't max protect necessarily, but.
1: I don't know the way this first half has gone.
0: That's fair.
1: We will see.
0: Well, Bombers are going to spread out this five wide receiver set.
1: And a flag already.
0: 3, 6, 9, 12.
2: Winnipeg, Neville
0: Cup. Oh, time. Are they saying time count violation? That would be the flag.
2: Time count violation. Winnipeg number 4. This is a 10-yard.
0: Yep. Andre Prue letting us know it is a 10-yard penalty for time count because it was in the final 3 minutes of a half, and now the Bombers will just kneel it down. They were absolutely going to run a play. Instead, they take a 10-yard penalty because they weren't prepared. They kneel it down, and after delay, we go to halftime with the Bombers trailing 24-10. Ed Tate will slide in and join us. There is a lot of talk about from that first half and what it means for the second. There were no trips to the red zone. Those are brought to you by Windeck. More than just deck builders. Do it once. Do it right. Windeck.ca. 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Halftime is next. It's Princess Auto Blue Bomber Football on 680 CJOB.
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0: Derek Taylor here. You're listening to live Winnipeg Blue Bombers action on 730 CKDM. And he's caught at 15 to the end zone for the touchdown. One-on-one for Montreal leads to a giant play. One-on-one for Pokey Wilson for a Blue Bomber touchdown. 52-yard touchdown for Pokey Wilson. Two catches for 74 yards is most of the Bombers' offense in this one. 24-10, they trail at halftime to the Montreal Alouettes. Derek Taylor, Doug Brown, and Ed Tate sliding in for a little halftime talk. Hockey, I'm told, has a saying. That team is a wagon. Montreal Alouettes are a wagon. Oh,
5: they
0: man.
5: They are a wagon big time, DT. You know, you look at the numbers here in the first half, and it's kind of jaw-dropping, right? 328 yards of net offense. They ran 37 offensive plays there in the first half, which is basically 20 more than Winnipeg. And, you know, aside from the stuff on the third and short and one or two other plays where Davis Alexander missed the receiver, Winnipeg's defense doesn't have an answer for what Davis Alexander and Tyson Philpott are doing. So it's, you know, we knew that Montreal would respond this way after what happened in Winnipeg at the end of August, and you give them a bye week to prepare even more, and this is what you get. And I'm not going to say I'm not surprised. I thought Winnipeg was kind of hanging with them early. That late score really hurts because, you know, if you get to halftime down a little bit, 17-10, you feel okay, like it's a one-score game, but that late throw to Tyson Philpott down the sideline was pretty spectacular.
0: Montreal, 9 of 13 on second down, 5 of 6 on second and 10, and those, there were some big, big explosive plays in those second and 10 conversions.
1: Yeah, I mean, offensively, the Winnipeg Blue Bombers are just outclassed in this game, right? It's a Honda Accord against a Ferrari is what it looks like in a drag race or any kind of race. It's, you know, they're running the ball better. They're throwing the ball better. More yak yards, winning all their one-on-one contests. Just a well-oiled machine that is, Drew Brown hasn't really found his rhythm in this offense, and this is the biggest challenge where he's been at the helm of running this football team. And, you know, last game we saw the best efforts they had was in the first half. I really hope that's not the case in this game. Otherwise, this can get ugly in a hurry, so they're going to need to figure some stuff out and dial up the intensity, the aggressiveness in the second half if they're going to find a way to even be competitive in this football game.
0: Drew Brown, 7 of 9 for 116 and a touchdown. Numbers that on the face seem okay. The 37-17 play differential. What have the Bombers said so many times? Well, why don't you run the ball more? Why don't you do this more? And they'll often answer, we're not on the field enough. We can't stay on the field. And that was the first half in this one.
5: Yeah, this is, again, we talked about this a few weeks ago, but this is a track meet. Every time you play Montreal is a track meet. And right now, it looks like Usain Bolt versus, you know, one of those sumo wrestlers, the way that Winnipeg's offense is going. Yeah, it's and the funny thing is, for a lot of that first half, even though Winnipeg was sputtering, the big score to Pokey Wilson, and there were some moments there where you think, okay, the offense is doing its job a little bit. But when you give up 37 plays and over 300 yards offense, I mean, you just double that, and it's a 700-yard offensive game.
0: Yeah.
5: And to Winnipeg's, not a credit, but they've dialed up some blitzes, and Montreal's answered. They've given them different looks, and Montreal's had an answer. They can run the ball. They showed some screens on second and 10 that really worked. So everything Winnipeg has tried to do defensively, it's like Montreal's in their huddle and has the answer right away.
0: We have a second to expand on this. The Bombers don't blitz a ton under Jordan Younger. They've seen a bunch in this game. We talked about it a little bit in the second quarter there, Doug. When you blitz, you risk giving up one-on-ones. The Alouettes are finding those one-on-ones anyway, so you might as well just
1: take away time. Time for Davis Alexander to make an accurate throw. They're identifying. They know where the one-on-one matchups are going to be anyways, right? And it's Philpott. And this might be the Winnipeg Blue Bombers might be the only team in the CFL that doesn't double Philpott with any regularity or at all. And, yeah, you're right. You might as well just take time away from Davis Alexander since he's throwing over one-on-ones anyways. They're putting the ball up for his guys to win those 50-50 balls that look about 90-10 in terms of the percentage of completion for his receivers. So, yeah, something has to change. I mean, defensively, that's about as bad a half, you know, allowing 24 points and almost 350 yards of offense. What you're on pace for right now is historical, and you might as well get aggressive and bring it and over err on the side of pressure in the second half just to see if you can force them into making some bad decisions.
0: Davis Alexander, 16-23 for 279, his 30th touchdown of the year versus only 3 interceptions. Now 10-1 touchdown interception ratio. And he, at the moment, has the best interception rate in the history of the CFL in a single season. Stevie Scott, 7 for 41. Tyson Philpott, 5 for 151 in the touchdown. Now the best season ever by a Canadian receiver. Ever. The record was almost 60 years old. Tyson Philpott has smashed it with 3.5 games remaining. And we talked about in the pregame show, Trey Bobble going in at that corner is in for a challenge. And Philpott's, I mean, Philpott, that the ball Alexander just brushes over Bobble's helmet. What do you do?
5: You don't have an answer to that. That's a really hard play to defend. I think the only answer you have for Winnipeg to what Davis Alexander and company have done, and it's cliche, is to keep him off the field. Montreal had 20 first downs in the first half. Winnipeg had four.
0: Yeah.
5: So you've got to stay on the field. You've got to churn some, even if it results in a punt after a couple of first downs and you're grinding a little bit, that sounds defeatist in a way, but stay on the field. You've run 20 less plays than them, four first downs versus 20. That's going to just tucker out your defense. And here's the scary thing. When the time of possession's as lopsided as that, if you don't get those kind of answers on offense, then
6: it's only going to get worse.
5: Exactly. The defense is going to be worn out here by the end of the third quarter. And the only, potentially, the only mercy for Winnipeg is that Montreal gets so far ahead, they put in Caleb Evans or somebody else, Dustin Crum, just to get a look at their number two quarterback.
0: I was going to say, you could use a special teams touchdown here and there, but then their offense goes right back on the field, and the defense doesn't get any rest. So I wish I had an answer. I certainly know the Bombers are crafting some answers. Hold on to the ball. Keep them from absolutely savaging your defense. But, I mean, the defense they run that Jordan Younger likes allows corners one-on-one with receivers. They have two guys, three guys over two in the middle. But if you have Snead alone on the outside on Major Williams throwing a double move and he misses it by 1 foot,
5: yep.
0: You have Philpott going wild. You hope Jordan Younger has some answers for the second half. 8:30 to go till the kickoff here in the third quarter. We will break more from us and some final thoughts and what to expect in quarter number three when we return. Princess Auto Blue Bomber Football on 680 CJOB.
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4: Another couple minutes for us here at halftime. Bombers coming back onto the field, trailing 24-10 after one half here to the Alouettes. The Alouettes will have the choice here at the beginning of the second half. So I
5: think it'll be nice and just let the Bombers have the ball. They don't really need the possession, do they?
4: In your time, were there a lot of nice guys in football, or were they all pretty mean and wanted to beat you into the dirt?
5: Maybe they'll take the wind in the fourth.
4: Yes, the double kickoff game going in favor of the Bombers would be great. And they need to force some turnovers. They need to, however you stop this, this offense doesn't turn the ball over. They got the third down stop, but they need to force some Alouette turnovers.
6: Yeah, they need something. You're right. You need a play like that. You need some magic on special teams on a punt return or a punt block just to get back into this thing. I mean, if you have a big early response to make it a one-score game again, then you feel good about things. But if you don't put up a little bit of a roadblock here on Montreal's offense, then this is going to get away from them before we even get to the fourth quarter.
4: Doug, give me anything other than forcing two interceptions. Give me something that you want to see in quarter number three.
5: I mean, this is falling into the hands of Tommy Condell, what he wants to be. Hey, we're in a big trail position here. Might as well throw the hell out of the football. But they've got zero creativity or options, it seems like, when it comes to Brady. He just gives them a token handoff inside zone, rinse and repeat. There's no RPOs, there's no zone read option, there's no counters, there's no sweeps, there's no, I've seen a draw play to Brady, no, there's no screen plays to Brady, there's no check downs to Brady, it's just, he does a token inside zone handoff to Brady, if he doesn't get enough, then, you know, he's like, there you go, he got his touches, no creativity, no innovativeness, and, I mean, the second half, I expect he's going to go away from it because of the Alouettes running away at the scoreboard, right? They're down by two touchdowns already. They're not going to have possession to start this half. And so they're going to have to get real aggressive and push the ball down the field. So it's unfortunate that there's no creativity or innovativeness in the ground game with, you know, one of their best players, if not the best player on offense.
4: 7 for 26 for Brady Oliveira in the first half. Ed Tate, thank you so much.
6: Thanks, fellas.
4: We're reading all your coverage at BlueBombers.com. 2 minutes to kickoff as Mike Pringle, part of the 80th anniversary celebrations. We will break third quarter on the other side. It's Prince Asado, Blue Bomber Football on 680 CJOB.
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4: Just about to get underway here in the third quarter. The halftime show is brought to you by CCAN. 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Bombers will kick off to start quarter number three, trailing 24-10. Bombers working left to right. The Alouettes will return from right to left. Derek Taylor, Doug Brown with you. The second half opening kickoff brought to you by Harvest Honda. On the other side of this kickoff, I've got a very good note that is in the Bombers' favor as they attempt to make a comeback. Something in Montreal's recent history is in the Bombers' favor as Castillo drives this one deep. Mekhi Muse from his 15-yard line, left side, 25, 30. Hit and spun down at the 35-yard line. Michael Ayers with yet another special teams tackle. That's number 18 on the season for him. In the Bombers' favor, the fourth quarter, the last four games, the Alouettes have allowed 10, 11, 17, and 22 points.
5: So well, that's good.
4: It's a rough four-game run for them. They're only 2-2 in that spell. And some of that is they were whacking Hamilton and didn't care that they gave up 22. But you're saying there's a chance.
5: And the stat not in the Bombers' favor is that the Alouettes are undefeated at home.
4: 7-0, in fact. And as we can confirm, Davis Alexander still at quarterback. As they hand it to Stevie Scott, bounces out to the right-hand side. Good job from this Bombers defense. Line of scrimmage.
5: First down, yeah.
4: Yeah, the 35. He gets to the 37. We'll call it a gain of two.
5: I'm sure they were read the riot act at halftime about, you know, any repeat of what we saw in terms of what they were giving up in the first half would be some historic marks set by any offense. So, first down play looked good, but it's always been the second down conversion issue when it comes to Davis. And first half was very evident of that.
4: Tyson Philpott wide to the right. Bombers will rush six. Alexander deep drop, wants to hammer it deep underneath, and it's caught by Philpott. Looked like Bobble might have got there a little earlier. So Alexander put it on Philpott's back hip away from Bobble, and there's another second and long conversion.
5: I mean, you bring six, he's got time. He actually steps up, runs vertical up in the pocket, and connects to convert for a first down yet again. That was a really poor blitz. Nobody able to win a one-on-one situation and get free, get pressure on Davis Alexander, who is deadly accurate with the football.
4: 17-yard gain, first and 10. It's a Stevie Scott run. Danced around the first man, Tony Jones. Again, not much room after that as he's just into Bomber territory. And it's a gain of a couple. And once again, the Bombers' first down defense, really nice.
5: Yeah, unfortunately, it just hasn't mattered because of how efficient the Owls are converting on second and long at really any distance. We've seen them convert tonight. So it's still a struggle here for Younger to figure out what can I do on second and long that will be effective in shutting us down. We're not necessarily getting to Davis Alexander, and we're not able to keep his receivers from catching.
4: Philpott in the slot to the right. Alexander looking left. The out route caught by Sneed, the second leading receiver in the CFL. Turns up field to the 35, and it's another Alouettes first down.
5: Yeah, and this third quarter starting and looking like a continuation of the first two quarters where the Bomber defense can just hope to get a tackle or push somebody out of bounds, limit the pickup, and yet another second down conversion made by Montreal.
4: To the Bomber 35 as we're just underway here in the third quarter. 12:14 to go. Bombers down 24 to 10. Snead, 67 yards receiving. That has him over 1,300 for the season. Tight end left, Alexander, screen, caught by Rambo, made the first man miss, 30. Michael Fletcher, the defensive end, had to come out to make the tackle at the 29-yard line. There's six more for the Alouettes.
5: Yeah, and that's what you have to do on those quick hitters where they cut back inside, wide receiver screen, they're running into the teeth of the defense. You have to have hats, and you got to have numbers coming to that football. You got to deter them from calling that play due to big on little collisions, and not what we're seeing here right now from this defense.
4: Tyson Philpott, the wide receiver to the left-hand side. That's Major Williams' side. Snead will join him there on second and four. Four-man rush, Alexander gunning it. Come back up the seam to the 20 right in front of Dietrich Nichols. And Kyrie Wilson smacking his hands together thinking, oh, I should have got there. But it's another Alouettes first down.
5: Yeah, you know, they got bracketed coverage there. They got a man underneath over the top. Doesn't matter. Just so accurate with football. Snead runs a very precise route, and they just can't cover. They can't defend against the precision that is on display right now.
4: Alexander throws the ball 100 miles an hour, and he's painting the black on every pass, it feels like. He is just deadly accurate to go with everything else. First down from the Bombers' 20-yard line. Wide receiver screen for Philpott with a blocker. Bombers rally from the inside. Philpott's down near the 15, so call it a gain of five.
5: That's automatic. He's not checking anything down. He's not looking anything off. He's catching that ball in the shotgun and just whipping it out to Philpott. And Philpott's, what do you get, about halfway to the sticks on that first down. And they are well inside the red zone now.
4: And they're in a six receiver set on second and five. Rowan Jones, the tight end, or the slot to the right. Alexander quick, tipped up at the line, I thought, but it is caught by Hakeem Ferdinand inside the 10. Did Willie get a piece of this off the right side and it was still caught?
5: Watching the replay here. Yeah, he does.
4: Wow.
5: He absolutely affects the trajectory of that football. Is that Stearns that came down with it, actually?
4: Yeah, it was Jared Stearns. That was my mistake, 89, not 82.
5: That's great concentration focus on that play by Stearns, because Willie Jefferson knocks all the velocity off that football. It doesn't matter. Stearns still gets, even when his balls get batted, they still go to where they're supposed. That might be the one play that kind of defines this football game so far.
4: First and goal from the Winnipeg 6. Opening drive of the third quarter. Alexander in breaking route. Let his man flag down in the area of pass interference. Major Williams was the defensive back in coverage. And we wait for that back official on what was the call. Tyler Snead, the target. It's going to be against the Bombers. Major Williams call for pass interference on Tyler Snead. Yeah, just hooked him coming out of his break. And it's first and goal, Alouettes from the one. They've used 6 minutes on this drive, walking down the field, and now Caleb Evans from the one, right side, flag down pre-snap. Evans signals touchdown from the officials, flag down at the snap, generally against the defense. And the nightmare scenario for the Bombers was the Alouettes would take the kick.
6: Defensive offside, Winnipeg, that penalty's the
4: call. Yeah, offside, says Andre Preux. The nightmare scenario was Montreal would take the opening kickoff, go down and score, and now the Bombers face, the convert is good, a 21-point deficit.
5: Halftime adjustments, out the window. Same old, unfortunately. Bombers unable to come up with any strategy to limit Montreal as they take their opening possession of the third quarter and just march the ball down their throats, resulting in a touchdown.
4: The kick is up and it is good. With 8:43 to go in the third quarter, it's now Montreal 31 and Winnipeg 10. We will break, and Trey Bobla gets a chance on the other side. It's Princess Auto Blue Bomber football on 680 CJLB.
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0: The third quarter got underway with a 10-play, 69-yard drive for the Alouettes. Caleb Evans with a 1-yard touchdown, his second of the game. Bombers now trailing 31-10, 8:43 to go in the third quarter. Today's game brought to you by Play Now, Manitoba's local, legal, and secure gambling site. This Montreal offense can move, and there's something super interesting about them that we'll talk about on the other side of this Jose Maltos-Diaz kickoff that, in my heart of hearts, I really need Trey Vavil to take this one back to the end zone. Short kickoff. Vavil has to come up to get it on the fly at the 30. He dropped it. He's able to get back on top of the 37 for the Bombers offense to begin.
1: They have a weakness. They have a weakness, though, Derek. They can't kick off very well. I've identified it, but go ahead.
0: Well, they kept Vavil back to maybe one of his worst returns of the game so far. People talk about you need to establish the run, blah, blah, blah. The team that runs the least on first down in the CFL, the Montreal Alouettes, by a real good margin. You think Tommy Condell doesn't run the ball on first down? Montreal, 30% of the time they run it on first down because they can throw the heck out of it. We'll catch up on a break. It's Prince Asada, Blue Bomber Football on 680 CJOB.
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0: Derek Taylor here. You're listening to live Winnipeg Blue Bombers action on 730 CKDM. .35 to go in the third quarter. Bombers first and 10 from their own 38-yard line. Empty backfield. Wide receiver screen. It's Pokey. 40 through a man. He gets it clobbered and driven back by Robert Kennedy with what appeared to be the perfect form tackle.
1: Kennedy just catches him square and keeps his legs driving, and Pokey just gets blown over. That was very impressive. Pretty hard to hit a guy running at full speed square like that in the hole, but we just saw that happen, and Pokey's lucky he's getting up and he's able to muscle through that.
0: 7-yard gain. They split Oliveira out to the right on second and 3. 4-man rush. Brown, because a free man was coming, is dropped by Dembski at the 50. There was a free rusher. They only had 4 rushers, but one guy was coming free off Brown's right. He had to get rid of it, and Dembski could not hold on.
1: So the worst thing you want to happen after the opposition takes the opening kickoff of the second half, marches down for over 6 minutes and scores a touchdown on you, is to go 2 and out and give them the ball back. And that's exactly what happened here. No adjustments offensively either at halftime, and the offense struggles to get a first down.
0: Jamison Sheehan to punt this one away. Line of scrimmage, his own 45. Good kick. It's Muse from his 20-yard line. 25, 30, Muse, nice cutback, flag down in the area of holding, Muse down at the 43-yard line as Tanner Cadwalder and Tyrell Richards, two special teams demons in our league, going at it. But Montreal is going to be in a hole here with 7:07 remaining in the third quarter. The Bombers trailing 31-10. 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Ready to help you celebrate your anniversary? Head to Namath Diamonds in Southdale Square. What can the Bombers defense do? We'll see you on the other side. It's Princess Auto Blue Bomber Football on 680 CJOB.
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0: Derek Taylor here. You're listening to live Winnipeg Blue Bombers action on 730 CKDM. 7:07 to go here in the third quarter. Jamison Shea with a 46-yard punt. Jarrett Stearns called for the illegal block, so Montreal will start this drive from its own 15-yard line. Montreal has 26 first downs in this game. The Bombers have four. 26-4 in first downs. In case you were joining us late and wondering how the two offenses and defenses are performing. It's rough. It is rough.
1: Yeah, it's not an easy one to watch right now, especially, you know, on the eve of a really critical four-game stretch for the Winnipeg Blue Bombers. You had Calgary winning, and, you know, this is one more opportunity that they're not going to have in order to just make the playoffs, right?
0: Yes.
1: And obviously things are harder playing on the road, but if you're one of the lowest seeds going into the playoffs, guess what? You're going to be playing on the road. So, I mean, this looks like the number one team in the CFL playing the number seventh ranked team in the CFL, and that's exactly how it's playing out.
0: Tight end and four receivers in there for the Alouettes as they go from their own 15, first and 10. Just under seven to go here in the third quarter. A little run formation. So they play action and flip it out to Tyler Snead. 20, 25, still going, 35, 40, 50, and he's forced out of bounds in midfield. Snead should have been stopped well behind that, but missed tackles. And guys forced out of bounds.
1: Yeah, that was Major Williams that for some reason decides a little push on Snead out of bounds instead of trying to tackle him, and it doesn't work. You can see 25 rallying over to the football.
0: Oh, wow, it was.
1: What a terrible play by Major Williams.
0: What was the game Jaden Woodby did that same thing? Oh, my goodness, and that's a massive
1: bad
0: gain.
1: Look, yeah.
0: Yeah, 39-yard gain. Alexander fakes the screen right, throws it back left to Philpott, made a man miss. Major Williams rallies for the tackle about the Bomber 53-yard line. So that is a gain of three. There was a Jaden Woodby. Was it in Labor Day where he tried? It was Labor Day. He tried to push Daniel Weeb out of bounds and couldn't do it. That was the same thing. Why doesn't Major just run right through him?
1: Why not tackle him and hit him? You know, coming up on the play, trying to push him out of bounds, and they break for 40. It doesn't make a lot of sense.
0: Tyson Philpott with another record on that catch, as we will talk about on the other side of this play. It is second and seven. Alexander looking right across the middle. High for Snead. Makes the catch. Up to make the tackle is Cramdy, shy of the 50. And that looked like it will force the Alouettes to punt, which is good news for the Bombers. Tyson Philpott in the previous play, his 116th catch of the season. That ties a single-season record for catches by a Canadian with Ben Cahoon and others. So he's already got the single-season record for yardage and now for receptions as well.
1: Bombers put five on the line of scrimmage, and it's a middle screen, so the Owls try to take advantage, try to counter that aggressiveness from Winnipeg. But some guys recognize the middle screen being set up, and they rally back to the football, and they're able to get into a force a punting situation here.
0: And I believe they got a time count violation. It was against Montreal, so the Bombers will get five extra yards.
6: Time count violation. Montreal number 36, 5 yard penalty. If we make the third down.
1: Yeah, Michael Fletcher did a great job on that previous play, recognizing middle screen, recognizing that he was being invited up the field. And he was able to grab one of the offensive linemen, kind of spin himself around. And by grabbing that offensive lineman, that prevented one more blocker from getting out in front of that middle screen. And that's really the reason why they're defending a punt situation now.
0: From the 55, Zima takes it up in the air. Vavil will settle under it at the 10 on the right numbers. 15, 20, spun at the 20, flagged down. As Rowan Jones makes a tackle at the 20-yard line, the Bombers' offense will need to cover 90 yards here in the third quarter. 4:38 to go in the third. Bombers trailing by 21. It's Princess Auto Blue Bomber football on 680 CJOB.
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0: Derek Taylor here. You're listening to live Winnipeg Blue Bombers action on 730 CKDM. To go in the third. Kevin Clercius called for a hold on the return. The Bombers will start this drive at their own 7-yard line, first and 10. Michael Ayers was hurt on the return. He got up and off the field. We certainly hope he's okay, the Bombers' leader in special teams tackles. So, what does the Alouettes, or what does the Bombers' offense have against this Alouettes team? Down 21 with just under 20 minutes left. First and 10, handed to Brady Oliveira, outside zone to the left-hand side across the 10. Oh, he's whacked by two guys! Mustafa Johnson coming from the inside after he'd been hit from the outside as Brady Oliveira took a shot on a big gain. Oh, it was, he wrestled him by the shoulders or high up, did Mustafa Johnson.
1: Hey, picks up 10, though, and it's a little, they're attacking the perimeter with the run game. I love to see that, at least. Something a little different, a little bit of a change up. They get a first down. On first down, Paul Apolice talks about how that inspires the play calling.
0: Empty backfield, drop it over top. Pokey Wilson on the run, 25. 30, blocker in front, 35. 40, Pokey Wilson with a big catch and run, just dragging behind the line of scrimmage, and Najee Murray eventually forcing him out of bounds.
1: Yeah, crossing route there, and he gets ahead of steam. Drew Brown hits him in stride, and got a little bit of creativity and innovativeness in the play calling, and it's been very effective. Two plays, two first downs, two big pickups. Approaching midfield, this offense has nothing to lose. Down 21 points, might as well let it all hang out.
0: 24 yards for Pokey. Brown fakes the jet sweep, drops it across. It's Pokey again at the 45, but a nice job to get up and make the tackle. That was Tyrese Beverett on the tackle getting Pokey after a gain of maybe 3 or 4.
1: Yeah, he's trying to sift across the field against the grain. All the motions going to the left. Pokey's coming across to the right. Gets tripped up after the reception. Still some positive yardage on first down.
0: Blish snapped through Brown's hands. He's going to slide on it at the 25-yard line. What happened with this snap? And it'll force the Bombers to punt.
1: Just, it looks a little low. It wasn't over his head. Might have been to the side. Finally, when they get things going and rolling offensively, a disastrous play. Just the most fundamental of skill sets offensively. Drew's looking for the snap. It wasn't snapped on the wrong cadence. He's expecting it.
0: Oh, he was looking a little bit to the right. Oh, I think he... Oh, boy.
1: Just came at him too hot.
0: Jamison Sheehan forced a punt. Muse from his 35-yard line wants to go right, cuts back on one man, and dives forward to the 45-yard line. Alouettes with decent field position with 2:03 left in the third quarter. The Bombers trailing 31-10. Just before that snap, I was in my mind, I started to think, is this three-down territory for the Bombers even this early if you want to try to win the game? Then the snap that goes wild and loses you 19 yards, of course, puts that to bed pretty quick.
1: I mean, Davis Alexander's still in this football game, so it really is three-down territory for the Winnipeg Blue Bombers. They can't afford to punt the ball and give it back to him with how effectively they're running this offense.
0: Five receiver set. Alexander fakes it to Stevie Scott. One-on-one for Philpott, and Trey Bobble gets in front and knocks it down incomplete. Alexander had Philpott if he led him, but... not quite, and Bobble gets the win.
1: So Philpott breaks that route to the inside, and Bobble maintains inside leverage and is able to stay in front of that. He gets eyes back to the quarterback, does a great job there. That's the kind of compete you get from Trey Bobble. He's had obviously a very tough time with Philpott, but that's one win right there. Maybe they can start stacking them up little by little here.
0: He'll get another chance. Philpott and Bobble to the far side of the field. Second and 10. Five-man rush for the Bombers. Flea flicker. Alexander scrambling to the right, looking for somebody on the comeback. And he completed it to Tyson Philpott on a broken flea flicker that David Reese almost destroyed. And it's a first down.
1: Yeah, I mean, you got a five-man rush. You still can't contain Davis Alexander. He just rolls out to the right. Absolutely nobody there to turn him back in. Therefore, he's able to buy his time and connect with the receiver for the first down the field. It's just simple fundamental defense. Keeping a quarterback who likes to extend plays in the pocket. Five-man rush, and you get pinned inside. It's inexcusable.
0: Tight end to the right, fullback to the left. First and 10 from the Bomber 50. Fake the handoff. Alexander dancing in the pocket, and he's going to be sacked. Brought down on his own side of the midfield stripe. Jake Ceresna, it looks like his eighth sack of the season. And again, some extra pushing and shoving at the end of the play that Andre Prue had to step in on. But it'll be second down and long for the Owls.
1: Yeah, this time Alexander's just trying to sort through it and escape vertically. And Jake Ceresna, amongst a host of Winnipeg Blue Bomber defenders, able to get in there and bring... Is he back to the line of scrimmage, or?
0: Oh, no. Trey.
6: Contact on receiver, Winnipeg number 23. 10-yard penalty will result in a first down.
0: So the sack comes off the board as Trey Bobble gets called for illegal contact as his very long day on defense continues. And the Owls will be first and 10 from the Bomber 40-yard line.
1: Yeah, when we didn't get a video clip of this, and obviously it was Davis Alexander scrambling in the middle of the football field, so we're not watching out on the perimeter, but Vavil obviously getting too aggressive and past the allowance of where you're allowed to contact a receiver.
0: Double tight ends, first and 10 for the Bomber 40. Probably the last play of the third quarter. Whip it out quick to Philpott. Catch 118 on the season. Made a man miss across the 35 to the 32. And 1.5 seconds remaining. So Montreal will have time for one more play after that gain of maybe 9.
1: You see how he just sorts his way running into the teeth, into the middle of the Blue Bomber defense, and nobody makes him pay for that. That is such a dangerous play with, an MVP-type receiver like Philpott. And look, he's just running into the heart of the defense, dodging guys. Incredible fearlessness and athletic ability on display.
0: Second and short. They'll keep Alexander in. Again, two tight ends with Scott and a fullback in the backfield. And they play action because why not? Alexander's going to get sacked. Oh, he got cracked. He ducked into the sack. Coming hard off the edge was Michael Fletcher. And it'll be third down Alouettes.
1: You want to talk about helmet-to-helmet contact, but you're right. He dipped down into it, so I'm not sure.
0: The CFL generally doesn't like that.
1: Yeah.
0: But no flags on the field. And the Bombers will there's a flag way in the defensive backfield. That we'll have to talk about on the other side. Three quarters are in the books. Bombers trail by 3 scores. It's Prince Asana Blue Bomber football on 680 CJOB.
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0: called for an illegal contact penalty on the final play of the third quarter. Two illegal contacts have taken two sacks off the board, and the Alouettes drive will continue. 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
1: 23,000 fans here at the stadium. This Montreal season being recognized by the fan base, and they're starting to turn out again here. Nice to see them support such a world-beating football team. They're going to be a force to contend with in the postseason.
0: Grey Cup champs in 23, runners-up in 25. Runaway best team in the East here in 26, and maybe, well, the betting favorites for the Grey Cup.
1: Yeah, they're a force.
0: See what Edmonton has to say about that should it come to it. First and 10, Alouettes now at the Bombers' 22-yard line. Three men in the backfield, and they give it to Stevie Scott, left side. Almost broke through, but a strong arm tackle there on the far side.
1: Yeah, he's off to the races there. He's off to the races there. If he doesn't get, looks like he just got caught by his belt or his bootstraps or something. But he was about to burst through that left side with no one to stop him, and he just gets curtailed and brought down halfway to the sticks at least. Second down. Can they force a field goal?
0: Second and four from the Bombers' 16-yard line. Two in the backfield, four-man rush, Alexander to Philpott to the 10 and down to the 9-yard line, helped to the ground by Jake Kelly. Philpott had to go down to make that catch, but he's got it, and it's first and goal for the Alouettes here at fourth quarter. Brought to you by the Cooperators, investing in your future together.
1: Inside the 10-yard line now, another second down conversion by the Montreal Alouettes. Philpott, all he has to do is catch that football. He's wide open just by scheme, design of the scheme alone. Bombers have no one in the vicinity to tackle or cover him. New set of downs.
0: First and goal from the 9 is Philpott's over 200 yards receiving. Fake it to Scott. Alexander pumps to the end zone. Is it caught just in front of Major Williams? Sheriff Stearns with the touchdown. Major wants it ruled incomplete. But the one-year Bomber, Jared Stearns, with the touchdown, and the Alouettes go up by 27.
1: Davis Alexander, play action, pulls the football, rolls out to his right, and immediately knows where he's going to go with that football. And it's another touchdown strike, this time to Stearns. And now they're up by, well, soon to be up by 28 points in this game.
0: Andre Prue, the referee, obviously all scoring plays and potential scoring plays are reviewed. So if there is, Major Williams had questions. If there are any actual questions about was this a catch or not, the CFL will find it out. All the video reviews, of course, brought to you by our friends at Pioneer Windows and Doors. Stearns had to go low to make the catch.
1: Looks like he caught it.
0: Oh! Ruled incomplete.
2: The ruling on the field is overturned to an incomplete.
1: Oh, so he gets his hand on it.
2: Second down.
1: But he's not able to secure control through contact with the ground.
0: All right, so incomplete. No touchdown for Stearns. It remains 31-10 for the Alouettes. They do have second and goal now from the Winnipeg 9-yard line. We'll just go ahead and watch where Jarrett Stearns is in case Alexander really wants to get him one. Stearns, 10 catches for 121 yards this season. No touchdowns yet. He is the second receiver in the slot to the left-hand side. Rowan Jones will stay in to block. Bombers bring five. Alexander dances out to the left. Flag down in the area of holding. Alexander pointed that he's going to run for it, and he does for the touchdown. But based on where this flag is, I don't think it's going to stand up. Go ahead, Doug.
1: No, I was just going to say, we've heard that before. Bombers bring five and lose contain on Davis Alexander. Number one point of my keys to victory in this game, keeping him in the pocket. You're 5-on-5, and you can't keep a free arm to the outside to keep Davis Alexander from running in for a touchdown. This fundamental flaws in the approach to their defensive strategy here.
2: 10-yard penalty. It remains second down.
0: Left guard Pierre-Olivier Lestage called for the hold. That'll be a 10-yard loss, and it'll now be second and goal. Should be from the 19 if they move the ball back up. It is.
1: Penalties kept two touchdowns off the...
0: I hope the hold got them the edge, but I don't know. No, it won't be.
1: No, it's Willie Jefferson decides to go inside. He's a contained rusher. And Davis Alexander just starts pointing for the corner of the end zone.
0: Four-man rush here on second and goal from the 19. Alexander just checks it down to Stevie Scott. 15, made him a miss. Dusts another 10 to the 5, and he is thrown down by Dietrich Nichols inside the 5. Alexander wants to go for the touchdown on third down from the 4, but they will send on Jose Maltos Diaz for a field goal attempt, which... I'm not saying, but it's only a 24-point lead. It's only a 3-touchdown game if they kick this field goal. Again, I understand how that sounds. I'm just doing the math for everyone. 12 minutes to go here in the fourth quarter. Zima will pin this at the 11-yard line. Down, up. And good, with 11:46 to go here in the fourth quarter. It's now Montreal 34 and Winnipeg 10. 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Bet on blue. Enjoy responsibly. Bombers offense on the other side of this break. It's Princess Auto Blue Bomber Football on 680 CJOB.
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0: Derek Taylor here. You're listening to live Winnipeg Blue Bombers action on 730 CKDM. An 11-play, 53-yard drive ends with an 11-yard Jose Maltos Diaz field goal. Bombers now trail 34-10 with 11:46 to go here in the fourth. 24-point deficit is 3 8-point touchdowns. Again, I'm just a fan of the math. I'm not saying, I'm just saying. Dante Daniels, the fullback to the left-hand side. Brown is going to have to throw it a lot. Straight drop, pressure from his right, into a sack. Immediately, Mustafa Johnson has him at the 34-yard line for a 6-yard loss.
1: That's only a 4-man rush. And you got Daniels who stays in for a moment before he goes out and becomes a viable pass target. It doesn't matter. Just breakdown and protection. Mustafa Johnson. Who's he rushing over here?
0: Gabe passes him off to Ellsbury.
1: Yeah. Drew tries to step up in the pocket and walks right into Johnson on first down.
0: Second and 15 from the 35. Neal, the wide receiver to the left, had to hustle to get there. Three-man rush. Neal caught it at the 40 to the 45. And that'll be good. He'll get back the sack yards plus five more. And this is the Bombers waving the white flag here. Third and five. Jamison Sheehan comes on to punt with 10:30 remaining.
1: Well, you got a 7-yard route you throw when you need 15 to pick up a first down. So that's being not bringing the level of aggressiveness you need to continue your drive.
0: Why not go for it on third and five? Jamison Sheehan twisting punt. Muse from his 18-yard line around the first man. 25, 30, then whacked by Michael Chris Ike. Oh, at the 32-yard line. There's not a lot to celebrate in this game for the Bombers.
1: But special teams are bringing it tonight, right?
0: They really, really have. With 10:08 remaining here in the fourth, the Bombers' defense on the other side of this break. It's Prince Sato, Blue Bomber football on 680 CJOB.
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0: 10:08 to go in the fourth. Bombers down by 24. The 47-yard Jamison Sheehan punt, 15 yards on the return from Makai Muse, puts the Alouettes at their own 33. 10:08 to go, 3-touchdown lead. Davis Alexander continues in the game. Philpott is out there. Tyler Snead is out there as well. Just making sure. Yeah, it is Davis Alexander. 29 of 38 for 434 and one touchdown. Tight end and fullback to the left. Extra blockers in there as he gives it to Stevie Scott. Dance, dance, dance to 35. And now they'll try to push the pile. The Bombers will push back, and he'll be stopped shy of the 40-yard line. We'll call it a gain of 6 for Stevie Scott in today's game, brought to you by your Manitoba Ford dealers. What do we look for in the final 10 minutes? The Bombers punt on 3rd and 5, down 3 scores. They're obviously not feeling they're going to win this game. So are we looking for someone laying one on Tyson Philpott, a big hit, a big play?
1: Yeah, I'm not sure. If they're not playing to win the game anymore, if they've abandoned that pursuit, it's damage control is all that remains, really, and trying to have some level of high effort.
0: 2nd and 3, Alexander, he's not stopping deep. Major Williams in coverage, and it was caught, but was it in bounds? They're going to say Tyler Snead has it at the 29-yard line. Are you kidding me with that catch?
1: Incredible.
0: How?
1: Snead, one-on-one, wide side of the field, Major Williams in coverage, and yet another dime dropped by Davis Alexander, who is just having an all-time game here right now.
0: It's a 40-yard catch if it stands up. Where was that right foot?
1: Did he get one in?
0: Ruled incomplete. Yeah. He jumps and spins to make the catch, but his right foot is the first thing to come down. The toe is on the line. That is an incredible contortion of your body to even make that catch.
1: That's a half inch from that being a completion. What Snead is a hell of a receiver. That's incredible.
0: And that would have put Snead right.
1: He's underrated because of how good Philpott is on this football team, but yeah. My goodness, is he a number two?
0: They were that close, Doug, to having 200-yard receivers in this game.
1: Yeah.
0: Yeah, and I mean,
1: well, it's not over yet. You still got 9 minutes.
0: That's
1: so
0: true. I did maybe speak too soon. But Snead, I mean, the CFL knows about Snead now. 5'7", 187 pounds. He is not big, but 117 in this game puts him at almost 1,400 yards for the year. And because he's number two to his own teammates, thus number two in the league, he may not be getting all the love he truly, truly deserves. Unbelievable.
1: You know, when you're talking about how a lot of weird things happen here in Montreal?
0: Yep.
1: We're going to need a lot of those weird things to happen in the remaining 8 minutes of this football game.
0: Joe Zima does get the punt off, so weird thing avoided there. Vobble from his 25, 30, hesitating, 35, 40. Tyrell Richards wrestles him down at the 40-yard line with 8:29 remaining here in the fourth quarter. Bombers down by 24. They've got the first down. 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See us at 1711 Cordon Avenue. We'll break. It's Princess Auto Blue Bomber Football on 680 CJOB.
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0: Derek Taylor here. You're listening to live Winnipeg Blue Bombers action on 730 CKDM. 8:29 to go here in the fourth quarter. 45-yard punt from Joe Zima. 11-yard return for Trey Bobble. Mike O'Shea was very angry at the officials during that break. Couldn't make out any of what was happening there. The Bombers riding this one out from their own 36-yard line. First and 10. Brady Oliveira, 8 carries for 36 yards. Has some holes to run through here. Left side, 40. Oliveira wrestled down by Jeffrey Canton, Arcou just shy of the 45-yard line. Brady's power runs are brought to you by Chud's Power Sports. Your next adventure starts at Chud's Power Sports in Gimli.
1: That three-man front there by the aisle, so the Bombers attack it on the ground, rightfully so. Pick up 9 yards. This is into what we normally call garbage time.
0: Yes,
1: but a defense will definitely start to play off here and force you to play mistake-free football as you march it down the field.
0: Bryce Perkins in for short yardage. 76-yard touchdown run last week. He'll be stopped. Fumble ball's on the ground, and the Bombers are on it on the far side. It got out of Perkins' hands, and one of the Bombers was immediately able to jump onto it. Whether that was important or not, it was a smart play, I think. Was it? May have been Kevin Corsi is not there on the far side of the field.
1: Yeah, it looked like number 91 for the Alouettes was able to strip that out of Perkins' hands as he tried to slide down the line of scrimmage and get the first.
0: He is stopped, and it'll be third and short.
1: Yeah, it was 91.
0: Yeah, that's Isaac Adeyemi-Berglund. And a good fight for the ball. Oh, strong hand from Michael Krzyk to make the recovery. And the Bombers jump. Tyler Ellsbury, the center, went diving forward. And the play had not yet started.
8: Timeout, Winnipeg.
0: Winnipeg calling timeout here with 6:57 remaining in the fourth quarter. And the Alouettes leading at 34-10. Again, not a lot of trips to the red zone. They are brought to you by Windeck. More than just deck builders. Do it once. Do it right. Windeck.ca. So we're looking ahead to next week. Already.
1: All or nothing, right?
0: It's all or nothing. The game with the Calgary Stampeders. The winner of that game wins the season series because it's a three-game series. If the Bombers win that game, they are almost certainly in the playoffs. This one, they would love to have an extra win because you might need an extra win. But this one is in tough. Perkins left side on third and short. He's got yards. He's going to get just wrestled and twisted like a pretzel.
1: Yeah, he's balled in there. It's not easy sledding. I don't think he's got it. I think he's short.
0: Robert Kennedy doesn't think he has either. I felt the push was good as the Bombers run Drew Brown and the offense on. The regular offense on, but Andre Preux is calling for the clock to stop so they can look and maybe measure this one.
1: That's a good spot for the Bombers.
0: Yeah, I think that looks like a fair spot. Whether it's enough, we shall see.
1: Coming in out to measure.
0: Fourth quarter brought to you by the Cooperators, investing in your future together. 6:48 to go here in the fourth quarter. Stretch that chain out, and it is very close. Andre Preux says,
1: turnover.
0: First down, Alouette.

0: keep on coming against the Winnipeg Blue Bombers in this one.
1: I'd be surprised if Montreal keeps bringing Davis Alexander out with under 7 minutes to play, up by 24 points. Granted, he's not taking a lot of heat or shots in the pocket.
0: He's in there.
1: He's still in there.
0: This is
1: surprising.
0: We'll talk about that on the other side. Tight end to the right-hand side, Alexander in shotgun from the Bombers' 46-yard line. He's going to use a lot of the play clock to hand it to Stevie Scott, right side. He'll push forward to the 40-yard line. When Saskatchewan was losing big to Calgary yesterday, fans running, why was Trevor Harris still in this game? Montreal is the opposite. They're winning this game big, but why are certain guys still in the football game up three scores when this game doesn't, I mean, from here on, doesn't matter a lot? Unless you're chasing records and you want to throw for 500?
1: Unless you're looking for a most outstanding player campaign, if you're trying to headline awards night this year, I could be part and parcel.
0: Oh, quarterback draw, 435. Well, they're not taking him out of the game, and they're not keeping him safe either. Quarterback draw on second and four.
1: And that's a designed play call.
0: Or the wide receiver screen, he had to pull it down, but that felt like quarterback draw, Doug, and it's an Alouettes first down.
1: Yeah, I mean, you look at the offensive line and how they invited penetration up the field. They just olayed all the defensive linemen up front. Here you go, come up. And then I'm not sure he was looking to pass that ball at all. He just hesitates, and now he's dancing.
0: Tight end to the right, first and 10, inside the Bomber 35-yard line. Fullback to the right as well. Hand it to Stevie Scott, right. He's going to get to the edge of Cramdy, 25-20. Cramdy forces him out of bounds after a gain of 9. Nope, that'll actually be past the 9. That'll be 13 and another Alouettes first down with under 5 to go in today's game. Brought to you by Play Now. Bet on blue. Enjoy responsibly.
1: Well, whether it's the running back or the quarterback, you know, this Bomber defense does not set the edge, does not hold contain, does not force the play back inside. Against the run, you're supposed to set that edge and force the running back to cut back inside to where your numbers are, where the flow is coming from. And obviously with the quarterback, you got to keep him in the pocket as well. Just an inability to do that tonight.
0: From the 19, Scott right side drops his head to the 15, stood up and put back down. I believe that is Kyrie Wilson there after a gain of 4. Not setting the edge. Any part of that that's a product of they have all these extra tight ends and big blockers, or is that just a flaws for the Bombers?
1: Yeah, I mean,
0: or could it be both?
1: They often, right, they play a three-man front sometimes, and then when they anticipate run, they condense that down, and you get linebackers that walk up to the line of scrimmage, and just not getting vertical and turning it back inside may be a limitation.
0: Empty backfield on second and 6. It's complete to Rohan Jones in the right slot. 242-pound Rohan Jones drags a man for an extra 2 yards, and that'll be first and goal Alouettes with 3:30 remaining here in Montreal.
1: Yeah, he just spots up at the first down marker, turns around, and Davis has the ball on him immediately. It's an easy move of the chains for the Alouettes.
0: I can now confirm, Doug Brown, seeing Rohan Jones, he was one of these shirtless guys, the unidentified shirtless guy.
1: It's paying off for him tonight.
0: It's paying off for Rohan Jones. His first touchdown, 2 catches for 20 yards for Rohan Jones, but his first CFL touchdown.
1: Out playing Dante Daniels.
0: Yeah, as Montreal lets it run down to the 3-minute warning, brought to you by Best Sleep and Amish Gallery. 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We will break. 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

0: 3 minutes to go here in Montreal. Alouettes first and goal with the Bombers down 24 points. Derek Taylor and Doug Brown. And Doug, sometimes you have to laugh to keep from crying. The Bombers have 28 offensive plays in this game. In this game.
1: So how many for Montreal?
0: 63.
1: More than double.
0: 28 offensive plays in the game.
1: More than double the offensive.
0: Six, I think it's 10 in the second half.
1: Don't do the yardage comparison.
0: Nope. Play action. Alexander to the left. Are you going to get a sack?
1: Got
0: him.
1: He's
0: down. He's chased down, and there'll be only minor celebrations on the far side of the field.
1: And he's limping now, too, I think. Davis Alexander. That is what you sow when you leave your quarterback out with less than 3 minutes to play in the fourth quarter, up by 24, and he gets dropped for a sack, scrambling out to the left.
0: Michael Griffin got in for the sack. Alexander losing a bunch of yards. It's second and goal from just inside the Bomber 23-yard line as he feels that left knee. This would be a nightmare if he were to be injured late in this game. Four-man rush, Alexander dancing out to his left, keeping it alive. Michael Fletcher in pursuit. He's going to slide down. Fletcher could well get credit for a sack here, depending on where Alexander slid. And it's third down. And get him out of the game.
1: And
0: he's the MOP.
1: Once again, losing contain. Like, it's unbelievable. Those offensive tackles actually invite the defensive ends to come inside so they can just pin them, wall them. And Davis just runs outside and buys another 6 seconds. It's unbelievable how that has not been a point of emphasis for the Bomber defense tonight, keeping him in the pocket.
0: 31-yard field goal attempt for Jose Maltos Diaz is good. 2:09 remaining in the game. It's now 37-10 in favor of the Alouettes. Stick with us for the postgame show. We'll talk to the head coach, Mike O'Shea, the quarterback, Drew Brown, and one of the stars of the game. We got some time, Doug. Losing contain and not being a point of emphasis. It's
1: such a big part of what Davis Alexander does in this offense, right? Like, he knows his receivers, given enough time, and you see how good these guys are.
0: Unbelievable.
1: Right? He can already convert when he throws the ball right away, let alone when he gets in a scramble drill and they have more time to do double moves or come back to him, break off their routes, work their way back to the quarterback. And he escaping the pocket, he buys himself another 3-4 seconds. And everything becomes so much more dangerous. And you think that would be a point of emphasis for you defensively, no matter what, whether we're rushing 3, 4, or 5. You got to keep him in the pocket and just limit his options. Force him to throw within a pocket that is collapsing on him.
0: Bombers, that's their defense. Their offense scored on the final play of the first quarter to get them to 10. Short kickoff. Bobble up to get it to the 34-yard line. To the 40, he is hit and thrown down. That is fullback David Dallaire with a tackle, and the Bombers offense back with 2:04 remaining. Drew Brown continues at quarterback. Scored on the final play of the first quarter, Sergio Castillo's field goal. They have not scored in the 43 minutes since then.
1: That's inexcusable. I mean, you might as well put Elgersma in this game. Drew Brown has been unable, if it's been three quarters since you've been able to put together a scoring drive, I'm not really sure what you're going to get out of this game.
0: First and 10 from the 40. Brown standing in the pocket, checks it down. Tipped up and incomplete. Flags down in the area of holding as Mustafa Johnson is waving a finger. Brown 11 of 14 in the game for 161. I love yards per attempt as a stat as this flag goes against the Bombers.
1: That's a three-man rush, and Stanley Bryant gets beaten on the inside. Pressure coming through to Drew Brown.
0: And it is Stanley Bryant called for the flag. Brown, it was 11 to 14 for 161, where you go, oh, hey, 11.5 yards per attempt is nice. However, the context is 52 yards were on one single play, so the other 13, it's rough. Brown dropping back, tipped up, and just falls incomplete. Mustafa Johnson again with the Mutombo wave. And it'll be second down and 20 for the Bombers, just playing out the string here in Montreal. Brady Oliveira, 9 for 44. Pokey Wilson, great to have him back from injury. 5 for 109. They really got him going with those horizontal passes where he could get to full speed and so smooth, but he had 109 of their 161 receiving yards in this game.
1: Yeah, he was really the only offensive spark this team had was the return of Pokey Wilson.
0: Second and 20. Guy may have jumped on the right side. Brown deep for Wilson! Behind him, and oh, what a great breakup! Don Callis, just as Pokey tried to make a basket catch, Callis got there to force the incompletion.
1: Yeah, you know, Pokey might have been able, it was a little bit behind him. He was still running, still got two hands on it, a little bit behind him, but probably should have been able to make that catch. Either way, it's incomplete. Drew Brown, pretty decent throw here. Time in the pocket. Pokey's behind. You know what? Yeah, that definitely should have been a reception. Pokey yeah. Wilson.
0: Fayon Hicks times
1: the fan. Hicks, he's interrupting the sight pattern back to the football, but he didn't touch that football.
0: If that ball's 2 yards farther upfield, Pokey's gone to the end zone, right?
1: Yeah.
0: He's unable to keep the strong enough hands on the ball. And Jamison Sheehan punts it away with 1:39 remaining.
1: Tell me Davis Alexander's out now.
0: 27-point lead. And I'm looking for the visor. I can't quite tell yet. Even through the binoculars.
1: Yeah, number 16.
0: Dustin Crum into the game, thankfully, for Alouettes fans. As Davis Alexander's day is done, 30 of 40, 75% completion, 440 yards, and one touchdown. Handed off to Stevie Scott. He is stacked up by a couple of Bombers, including Newer Gatkuth, after minimal gain.
1: That is a very depressing stat line. 75% completion, over 400 yards.
0: Can I make the argument the second most depressing stat line of the season? 377 yards rushing to BC is the only thing I think that touches that. Montreal got to Winnipeg in this game. They had
1: with ease.
0: Yeah, and there are no 44 points from the Bombers' offense in this game, right? Which could have kept things interesting. Crum hands it. Lawrence right side through a hole, 40-45. And after a good stand on first down, Shamari Lawrence rolls to yet another Alouettes first down.
1: I think if we see Zach Claris in the next game, which could be very important, obviously, for the Winnipeg Blue Bombers, we'll understand why he wasn't rushed back for this game due to the level of preparedness of this football team. It did not look like they were ready to stand up to the caliber of their opponent at all.
0: Montreal has been in a bit of a rough stretch. They've been 2-2 in their last four games. They have snapped out of it. And as Lawrence takes this one up the middle to the 50, the old late chance start here. Whatever you think of the Bombers, I think you captured it well earlier on saying this looks like the best team in the league against the seventh best team in the league. I think that's entirely fair, but Montreal has to feel right on track. Win number 12. Forgive me if I'm not sure if they've clinched the East or this one is the one that clinches the East, but Saskatchewan, and then a game against Toronto on the final week, they're set for the playoffs.
1: Yeah, I mean, this is the script the Bombers used to have, right? They would clinch the West, they'd get that first round bye, and they'd be near unbeatable at home. And the Montreal Alouettes are currently unbeatable at home, so that's the scenario they're putting themselves in. And, you know, going 2-2, as we know, those two losses were not at home. They were on the road, and they're not going to be playing in week one of the playoffs.
0: Yeah.
1: But when they are playing, they will be here again, which has been a very effective place for them to play.
0: And, oh, by the way, we didn't talk about this during the game, really, but they traded for Julian Hauser from Hamilton, last year's Eastern Most Outstanding Defensive Player. Dylan Wynn made his debut in this game, but Julian Hauser to play off the edge as they handed to Lawrence going left. Threw a hole, he clobbered one of the Bombers' defensive backs that felt like it was running over top of Dietrich Nichols. And it'll be another Alouettes first down with 20 seconds
1: man.
0: Remaining.
1: Yeah, Nichols is going to feel that tomorrow. On the wrong side of that collision, trying to come downhill, fill the lane, and get the worst of that collision for sure.
0: Should say before we, 17 seconds to go, the Alouettes are leading us out. Pat Neufeld playing his 200th CFL game in this one. Congratulations to Pat. A fantastic accomplishment for a fantastic guy and a great player. As the ovation starts here in Montreal, Crum kneels it out. And mercifully, this game is over. 549 yards of offense from Montreal before the kneel down. And the Bombers, they got it handed to them in this one. Final score from Montreal, the Alouettes 37, the Bombers 10. Where do they go from here? The Alouettes have, in fact, clinched the East Division. They will host the East Final here November 7th, and they can spend the next three games just getting ready to make a run back to the Grey Cup game this year in Calgary. For the Bombers, Calgary is an important piece of their future as well. We'll certainly talk about that in the post-game show. We'll go down to the locker room for some interviews and break it all down for you, get some of your texts in as well. Final score, Montreal 37, Winnipeg 10. Bombers now 7-8 on the season. It's Prince Asano, Blue Bomber Football on 680 CJOB.
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1: That was my third shot of tequila. 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Here's a toast. Here's to making it home without crashing into a tree. Cheers!
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0: You might think an impaired driver is someone so stumbling drunk they slur their words. 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Check it out. 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Peter Piper picked a peck of pickled peppers. Or how about this classic brain scrambler? 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
2: Breaker 19, this here's a rubber duck. You got a copy on me, Pigpen? Come on. 10-4, Pigpen, for sure, for sure. By golly, it's clean clear to Flagtown. Come on. Yeah, it's a big 10-4 there, Pigpen.

It was the dark of the moon on the 6th of June in a Kenworth pulling logs. Cab over Pete with a reefer on and a Jimmy hauling hogs. We was headed for Bear on I-10 about a mile out of Shaggy Town. I says, Pigpen, this here's the rubber duck and I'm about to put the hammer down.

Well, we rolled up Interstate 44 like a rocket sled on rails. Oh, we tore up all of our swindle sheets and left them sitting on the scales. By the time we hit that Chi-Town, them bears was getting smart. He brought up some reinforcements from the Illinois National Guard.

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0: That was some party, thanks to my buddy's beer and joint. Here's the keys, joint.
1: Yo, I'm not driving. 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

0: Mom and Dad used to argue about everything, especially about Dad's drinking. 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
4: 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I've got something to share with you. 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
2: Hello and welcome to Christ for Us. I am Pastor James Preuss of Trinity Lutheran Church in Ottumwa, Iowa. That portion of God's Word which we consider today in observance of St. Michael and all angels, Jesus says in Matthew chapter 18, verse 10, "See that you do not despise one of these little ones, for I tell you that in heaven their angels always see the face of my Father who is in heaven." This is our text. In the Nicene Creed, we confess, "I believe in one God, the Father Almighty, maker of heaven and of earth, and of all things visible and invisible." We confess that God created not only what we see, but also what we do not see. By this we confess the existence of angels. Angels are spiritual beings whom God created sometime during the 6 days of the creation week. They are powerful and wise. Scripture often depicts them manifesting themselves as men or some other creatures, but strictly speaking, they do not have bodies. God created many angels, more than we can count. Scripture uses phrases like 10,000 times 10,000 and innumerable. Yet every angel created is the same age. They were all created at the beginning, and they have not had any children. Jesus says that the angels neither marry nor are given into marriage. They do not have a sexuality like mankind does. And so those who claim from Genesis 6 that the sons of God who married the daughters of man were angels who had carnal relations with human women and so produced the Nephilim, who were supposed half-angel, half-human hybrid giants, are engaging in a silly, unbiblical myth. Angels cannot have carnal relations with humans because angels do not have flesh. The sons of God in Genesis 6 were the believers, the descendants of Seth, who married unbelieving wives, and so they and their children abandoned the faith. The Nephilim are not even said to be their offspring, explicitly anyway, and they may have been men of tall stature and certainly were tyrannical and evil, but they were not the descendants of angels. Angels can be divided into two groups, the holy angels and the evil angels. In the beginning, all angels were holy and good. When God saw everything that he had made, it was very good. Sometime after God finished creation and before Adam and Eve sinned, of which Satan was the instigator, there was a rebellion in heaven, and Satan, who originally was a good and powerful angel, fell along with a host of angels who followed him. Jesus said in Luke chapter 10, "I saw Satan fall like lightning from heaven." And Isaiah 14 appears to use the king of Babylon to illustrate Satan's fall from glory, when the prophet writes, "How you are fallen from heaven, O day star, son of dawn, you who are cut down to the ground, you who laid the nations low. You said in your heart, 'I will ascend to heaven above the stars of God. I will set my throne on high. I will sit on the mount of assembly in the far reaches of the north. I will ascend above the heights of the clouds. I will make myself like the Most High.' But you are brought down to Sheol, to the far reaches of the pit." This is why Satan is sometimes called Lucifer, because day star is sometimes translated as Lucifer, which means light bearer. St. John writes in Revelation 12 that when the great dragon was cast from heaven, his tail swept a third of the stars and cast them on earth, indicating that about a third of the heavenly hosts fell with Satan. The rest of the angels remained faithful to God. They will not and cannot rebel, but are God's elect angels. They are holy and mighty and always stand in the presence of God. All their desire is to do the will of God, to praise him, worship him, and serve him at all times. Seraphim, which are fiery six-winged angels, fly around the throne of God singing, "Holy, holy, holy, Lord God of Sabaoth, the whole earth is full of your glory." In service to God, they perform many tasks. As their name, angel, denotes, they are messengers. Angels announce the conception, birth, death, and resurrection of Christ, and they foretold his return in judgment. Yet, angels also serve as mighty warriors. Angels defeated the Egyptians and kept them from capturing Israel as they escaped through the Red Sea. Numerous times, angels fought the battles of the people of Israel so that God's people won when they were greatly outnumbered. In a single night, just one angel killed 185,000 of Sennacherib's soldiers who surrounded Jerusalem in the time of King Hezekiah. Psalm 91 states concerning those who trust in God, He will command His angels concerning you to guard you in all your ways. On their hands they will bear you up, lest you strike your foot against a stone. While God's holy angels protect and defend God's people from physical harm, their main task in serving us regards our salvation. Hebrews 11:14 states, Are they not all ministering spirits sent out to serve for the sake of those who are to inherit salvation? So the greatest concern for angels is to guide us away from sin, to fend off Satan and his demons, and bring us to everlasting life. In fact, God charges angels to carry us to heaven when we die, as Jesus speaks of Lazarus, whom angels bore to Abraham's bosom in Luke 16. Jesus also says in Matthew 13, The Son of Man will send his angels, and they will gather out all of his kingdom, all causes of sin and all lawbreakers, and throw them into the fiery furnace. In that place there will be weeping and gnashing of teeth. Then the righteous will shine like the sun in the kingdom of their Father. And so it will be the job of the holy angels not only to bear the faithful to paradise, but to cast the unfaithful into hell. The evil angels follow their leader, Satan. Satan means adversary. He is also called the devil, which means accuser or slanderer, because he not only tempts us into sin, but he then accuses us of sin and tries to convince us to despair of God's love and forgiveness. Satan's followers are also called devils because they follow his same tricks. The evil angels are also called demons, unclean, and evil spirits. There are very many demons in the world, so that thousands took possession of a single man and called themselves legion. While most people are aware of demonic possession, when an evil angel takes control of a person's body and moves it to its will, demons do a lot more damage than that. Satan and his demons wreak havoc on this world, causing injuries and diseases, insanity, depression, murder, suicide, and all sorts of other evils. Yet, as it is the holy angel's greatest endeavor to usher you into the kingdom of heaven, it is the evil angel's greatest endeavor to drag you into hell with them. They do this most effectively by lying. Jesus calls Satan a murderer and the father of lies. He lies to get us to follow the course of the unbelieving world, to obey our sinful flesh and despair of God's promises in Christ. Satan even raises false prophets and antichrists to lead astray, if possible, even the elect. And so we must always be on guard against Satan, whom Peter describes as a roaring lion seeking someone to devour. While Satan is doomed to hell with his fellow demons, he still exercises great power on this earth, so that Jesus even calls him the ruler of this world. Yet God does promise to protect his elect from Satan. Satan is still God's stooge, whom he uses for good. God will permit Satan to tempt us and even harass us to an extent, so that we will draw closer to God and be saved, as he did for Job and St. Paul. In the end, Satan and his evil angels will be condemned to hell, while the holy angels, after ushering us before God's throne, will rejoice in our salvation for all eternity. The teaching of angels, both the holy and the evil, is not just an interesting discourse in Scripture. We must be aware of the spiritual battle we are a part of, as St. Paul writes in Ephesians 6, For we do not wrestle against flesh and blood, but against the rulers, against the authorities, against the cosmic powers over this present darkness, against the spiritual forces of evil in the heavenly places. We cannot be ignorant of Satan and his evil plans against us, which is why every petition of the Lord's Prayer is against the evil one. And we should be mindful of the angels God sends to us so that we do not take them for granted, but take full advantage of them. But how do we take full advantage of the help of the holy angels? Jesus tells us not to despise one of these little ones who believes in him, for their angels always see the face of his Father in heaven. That means that their angels always stand in God's presence, ready to do his holy will. These are the same angels who will carry the righteous to heaven, but cast the unrighteous into hell. So, you see why it would be better to have a millstone tied around your neck and to be dropped in the depths of the sea than to cause one of these little ones to sin. The word for sin there is stumble, literally to scandalize. Those who scandalize children by exposing them to evil, leading them into sin, or keeping them from hearing God's word and worshiping him, are fighting against powerful spiritual warriors who will execute God's vengeance upon such evildoers. So we must not only see that we do not despise one of these little ones who believes in Christ, nor lead them into sin, but we ought also to see that we are such little ones. Jesus says, unless you turn and become like children, you will never enter the kingdom of heaven. Whoever humbles himself like this child is the greatest in the kingdom of heaven. This means that we ought to humble ourselves before God, repent of our sins, and receive his grace by gladly hearing and trusting in his word. So we take advantage of the help of the holy angels much in the same way that we guard ourselves against the evil angels. The holy angels are sent to serve those who trust in God. They gladly hear and proclaim his word and are always present when God's word is proclaimed. So we should gladly hear and learn God's word and join the angels in praying to God. St. John writes in Revelation that the saints have conquered the devil with their testimony and with the blood of the Lamb. And so it is Christ Jesus who suffered and died to make atonement for our sins, which casts demons away from us. The evil angels fear the blood of Christ because it washes away all their work by erasing our sins and giving us power to resist temptations. When Jesus' disciples asked him why they failed to cast out a demon, Jesus answered, "This kind can only be cast out with prayer." And so, with the word of God, which proclaims the blood and atonement of Christ, and with prayer, we know that we have power over all Satan's enemies. Yet when we persist in sin and forsake God's word, we repel the holy angels from us and invite the demons. Obviously, participating in satanic arts like witchcraft, conjuring the dead, or using psychics invites demonic oppression and possession. Yet also, getting drunk, smoking pot, or getting high on other drugs, sexual immorality, including looking at pornography, gambling, slandering, lying, and cheating are all activities that will push God's holy angels from you and invite Satan's minions to control you. Like a boa constrictor tightening its grip around its prey, so it becomes more and more difficult to escape these besetting sins. Yet even doing nothing but ignoring God's word invites these

0: scrolling the internet and ignoring God's preaching and word makes space for demons to creep in. Yet, there is joy before the angels of God over one sinner who repents. When you recognize that you are participating in the works of darkness and plead to God for the sake of Christ's blood for forgiveness, the holy angels forget your shame and celebrate with God that one of his lambs has been rescued from Satan's jaws. So we take advantage of the help of the holy angels by holding fast to the word of God, which they obey, by praying to the Lord, to whom they pray in praise, and appealing to the blood of Christ by which they cast Satan out of heaven. The angels always stand in the presence of God, and we come into God's presence whenever we gather around his word and when we receive Christ's body and blood in the sacrament. And so we join with angels and archangels, with all the company of heaven, in praising our God for his victory over the demonic forces. When we confess to believe in the invisible, we confess our awareness of the great heavenly battle going on around us in us for our immortal souls. And with the humble faith of a little child, we can wield the most powerful weapon against the evil angels, the atoning death and resurrection of Christ Jesus. So send Satan and his demonic hordes slinking away and emboldening the holy angels to fight for us. Amen. 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

0: 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The city's fall cleanup campaign will begin on Tuesday, October 13th in the Day 1 area. Once the Day 1 area is complete, crews will progress in order through Day 4. This is a one-time pickup only, and they will collect garden waste, grass, leaves, shrubs, and tree branches. Residents that don't have a back lane, place your items on the boulevard near the curb. Composting materials can be dropped off anytime at the city waste disposal site. Once again, the City of Dauphin fall cleanup campaign will begin on Tuesday, October 13th in the Day 1 area. For more info, call 204-622-3200 or visit dauphin.ca.
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2: You'll never miss another flick when you tune in to the Country Fest Community Cinema's Movies in a Minute, starting Thursday, October 8th. 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That's Movies in a Minute, starting Thursday, October 8th. 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
3: 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Actress Alicia Silverstone was born on this day, and carving on Mount Rushmore began in 1927. You likely have at least one neighbor who mows over their leaf-covered lawn instead of raking it. Chances are that neighbor is being more shrewd than lazy. When leaves are chopped and left on the lawn, they act as a natural fertilizer. Microbes from the decaying leaf bits fortify the soil with nutrients, setting the stage for a lusher, greener lawn next year. One catch is that the job isn't always easier than raking. To chop the leaves finely enough, you might need to make multiple passes with a mower, using your machine's mulch setting if it has one. That's the Old Farmer's Almanac Radio Report. 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

Some thought he had religion, others thought he had a demon, and Harv thought he had a weed eater loose and his screw to the loons. He fell to his knees to plead and beg, and that squirrel ran out of his britches leg unobserved to the other side of the room.

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3: They're slugging it out in the middle of the ring. 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

I've lost count of the hours, and I've lost track of the days. 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
1: You'll never miss another flick when you tune in to the Country Fest Community Cinema's Movies in a Minute, starting Thursday, October 8th. 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
1: 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Composting materials can be dropped off anytime at the city waste disposal site. 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
3: You'll never miss another flick when you tune in to the Country Fest Community Cinema's Movies in a Minute, starting Thursday, October 8th. 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You'll learn which movies are leaving, which movies are held over, and what new movies are coming up. That's Movies in a Minute, starting Thursday, October 8th. Stay in the know, then get ready to go to the Country Fest Community Cinema in Dauphin.
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1: I tell you, Olga, your buns are getting nicer. 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
2: You mean those buns?
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She was called to those Juno Awards. 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And to

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Welcome to Anchor Point, where we believe that the next 30 minutes could change your life forever. So join us to consider the greatest message ever heard, the good news of the gospel, as well as sound scriptural teaching for believers, all based on the Word of God, the anchor for our souls.

0: One of the most popular parables told by the Lord Jesus Christ is known as the parable of the talents, where a nobleman goes on a journey to a far country to receive a kingdom, leaving his servants with different amounts of money to use while he was gone. The servants used their allowances with varying degrees of success, but there is an interesting detail that Jesus mentioned in his story. The citizens of the country rejected the nobleman, saying, "We will not have this man to reign over us." Interesting, isn't it? Why did Jesus mention this point? Well, you know, that is exactly what people were saying about him. Many did not want him to rule as a king over them. Is it any different today? Is it any different for you? God has provided us a means of salvation through his Son, Jesus Christ, and his work on the cross. But Christ is a king. He rules over a kingdom. He is much more than a fire escape from hell. He wants to reign over our lives, giving us untold blessing as he does so. So what about it? Is this why you are not yet saved? Because you, like the citizens of the far country, also do not want him to reign over you? Let's consider these issues further as we listen today to Evangelist Peter Ramsey with a message entitled, "A King Rejected."
1: I was visiting one day in the city of Toronto. I was actually just, it was an area where I thought I would just give some people an invitation. I wasn't going to be a nuisance or a pest. I'm not one of those people that knock on doors and try to shoulder my way in and get in their living room. That's not my style, but I do like knocking on doors and leaving them with a smile and maybe a thought about Christ and an invitation to a gospel meeting. And I was doing that, and I didn't know whether to knock on the door or not. It said, "No junk mail or flyers." Well, I looked at it. I had John 3:16 in my hand. I didn't think that was necessarily junk mail. And then they had another sign. Here's what it said. "No solicitors, religious or otherwise. We are happy just the way we are. If that changes, we'll call you." I got the message. You know what I thought when I walked away from the doorstep? I don't know who put the sign up. I was going to say Buddy. Maybe it was a Missy. I don't know. I'm going to say a lot of things can change in a 24-hour period. You go to a motel room. You want to sleep in the next morning. You get the little sign. And you dangle it on the outside the door that says, "Do not disturb." And maybe there's someone in the gospel meeting tonight, and we can't see the sign around your neck, but the same sign that's around the doorknob in a motel room, "Do not disturb." Maybe that's the way you've come to this meeting tonight. "Do not disturb me. Don't bother me. Don't upset me." Well, we would just like to preach from the Word of God. And if the Spirit of God disturbs you, then you need to be disturbed. Because wouldn't it be an awful thing if someone was here and you didn't know Jesus Christ as your Savior and something awful happened this week and you went out into eternity to meet your Creator unprepared? Wouldn't you rather be ready tonight? That's what these meetings are about, not joining this church. It's about you being prepared to meet God. And so if you have your Bibles now, Luke chapter 19, verse 11, "And as they heard these things," what things? Verse 10 says, this is one of the things they heard, "For the Son of Man is come to seek and to save that which was lost. And as they heard these things, he added and spake a parable, because he was nigh to Jerusalem, and because they thought that the kingdom of God should immediately appear. He said, therefore, a certain nobleman went into a far country to receive for himself a kingdom, and to return. And he called his 10 servants and delivered them 10 pounds and said unto them, Occupy, trade, be busy till I come. But his citizens hated him and sent a message after him saying, We will not have this man to reign over us." Now you can read the rest of the parable. You can read about the nobleman's return and the servant with the 10 pounds comes and the servant with the 5, and you can read on. But I want you just to consider those few words. their response to the nobleman who had gone into the far country was this: "We will not have this man to reign over us." Now, over a couple of pages to chapter 23 and verse 18. "And they cried out all at once, saying, Away with this man, and release unto us Barabbas." Verse 20. "Pilate, therefore, willing to release Jesus, spake again to them. But they cried, saying, Crucify him, crucify him. And he said unto them the third time, Why? What evil hath he done? I have found no cause of death in him. I will therefore chastise him and let him go. And they were instant with loud voices, requiring that he might be crucified. And the voices of them and of the chief priests prevailed. And Pilate gave sentence that it should be as they required." The expression I want you to think about is this: "We will not have this man to reign over us." And in that little parable that the Lord Jesus Christ told about a noble man, I'm going to ask you this: who is more noble than Christ himself, who went into the far country to receive a kingdom and is coming back to reign? Obviously, the Lord Jesus was referring to himself, the nobleman. And he went to heaven to receive a kingdom, but he is coming back to reign. And the story says the citizens hated him. And of course, you know that they hated Jesus without a cause. Now think of that chant: "We will not have this man, Jesus, to reign over us." There are a lot of influences in our lives. You know, the vast majority of people really do not want the Lord Jesus Christ as an active participant in their life. Very few are willing to say, "Me? I will have this man to reign over me." The reception of the Lord Jesus Christ when he came into this world, John 1 verse 11 says, he came unto his own things, his own things. His own people received him not. They didn't want him, and they rejected him. There are a lot of people in Canada, and they like Jesus as a baby. Gives everybody a holiday, Christmas. And they like him as a humanitarian. Yes, he did wonderful things. Think of all the good that Jesus did. Even atheists will acknowledge that the historical character Jesus did tremendous things, was a very good man, and they admire his ethics. They say he was a tremendous and outstanding ethical leader. We might call him a philanthropist today. They would say he was a mighty teacher. The things that he taught, if the whole globe operated according to his teachings, it would be a globe of peace. And they love him as a teacher, maybe, even a prophet, but not as a Savior and Lord. What are your feelings towards Christ? I was writing somebody back home. I'd love to see the man become a Christian. And I sent him a video on the Gospel of John recently, and I sent him More Than a Carpenter book and a few other things, and you know, he watched the DVD right away and said, "Give me 2 weeks and I'll have the books read." And I said, "We live in a small community. I have no idea what you think of the church that I go to." And I said, "You might know people there that you don't really like, or maybe they haven't treated you very well." But I said, "It's not about the people, and it's not about the church. It's about your own personal relationship with the Lord Jesus Christ." Let me ask you tonight, what's your relationship with Christ? You like him as a baby? Nice when he's just a baby. Can't interfere too much there. Not going to cramp your lifestyle when he's just a baby that you celebrate at Christmas time. Not going to change or affect your life that much. Would you like him to reign over you? These people sure didn't want him. "We will not have this man to reign over us." You know that you've heard about Palm Sunday and the crowd that cried, "Hosanna," and they spread all the palm branches, and as Jesus was coming into the town, and they were crying, "Hosanna, Hosanna." That was the beginning of the week. The same fickle crowd, mob-like mentality. By the end of the week, the ones who cried, "Hosanna," were crying, "Crucify him! Crucify him!" Deep within the human heart, there's an hostility towards God and His Son, Jesus Christ. Have you ever heard anyone get mad lately? They're out there working, doing some yard work, and they slice their finger open, or they're, if they're as awkward with a hammer as I am, and you hit your thumb way too often. Do you ever see them jumping up and down? "Oh, Peter Ramsey, Peter Ramsey!" Are they saying that? Not a chance. Jesus, maybe. Christ. God. Use His name. In the heat of the moment, when the pressure's on, and the anger and the adrenaline is flowing, it comes right from the very depths of the human heart against God. It's one thing to mock Him. It's one thing to ignore Him in this life. But none of us have very much time on earth. And we have our little few years to have our say. And then we walk off the stage of time. And we go out into God's eternity.
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1: There is an enmity in the human heart. We like to take our own way. We're rebels. It started way back in the Garden of Eden. It's like Adam said, "I don't have to do what you, God, you told me not to do it. I'm going to do it anyway. This looks good for me. I'm going to do it. I'm going to disobey you." That's what a lot of people are doing, maybe in the meeting tonight. Your way. The chant of the crowd was, "We will not have this man to reign over us. We don't want him to interfere in our life." I'm going to tell you this. Jesus will interfere in your life. So if you're thinking about trusting Christ, you need to know up front, He will interfere with your life. He will make radical changes in you and in your lifestyle. You need to know that up front. He will change you. See, people love their sin. People love their habits. And if there were no consequences for their sins, and if there were no negative side effects to their sin, they wouldn't even consider getting saved. If there was no fear of hell or coming judgment, and if there was no shortage of funds, and if they were never going to get caught, and no consequences, who would give up their sin? People love their sin. It's the consequences that they don't like. But sin, yes, they love it. And we have a problem with authority. Human nature has that problem, always had with authority. We have a tendency, we want to buck authority. Anything that restricts us, anything that limits our preferences, it's self-rule. I did it my way. I'll call the shots, thank you very much. I will paddle my own canoe. I don't need anyone else. Well, you have a lot to think about. If you're ever going to have Christ as your Savior, there's going to have to be a 180 change in your thinking. A 180 change. You say you're ready to be saved? Are you ready to step down of the throne of your life? Step down and allow Him to be the Lord of your life? Are you? You think that God is going to bless you with eternal salvation if you want Jesus just like you want a spare tire in a trunk? Just if I need Him, I'll use Him? You don't use God. People like to use Him as a 911 God. Ignore Him every day of their life until they get in trouble or get a bad diagnosis or a scare, and they think they can dial Him up and He should come here just like that. Oh, thank God, wonderful. He's so gracious. Often He is a 911 God. But if that's how you're approaching salvation, like a fire extinguisher in the closet, I'll just bring it out when I need Him. Or a life preserver mounted on the deck of your nice little boat. Just over there, not bothering anything. But there, if you get into a pinch. Or an umbrella for a rainy day. You really don't want Him to reign over you, do you? That's what these people said. "We will not have this man to reign over us." we will not. The challenge of the will. You have your own will. God gave you the ability to exercise your own will. He gave you the intellectual capacity to assess the facts and to weigh up all the evidence and to ponder your options for life and for eternity and to make a decision. You have your own will. And in gospel meetings like these, people make definite decisions for eternity. And maybe there's someone here and you're assessing the facts, weighing the evidence, the challenge of the will. What are you going to do with Christ? The people of that day said, we will not have this man. This man? Oh, what a man this man is. Why wouldn't you want him? Is your life that good? You the ability to exercise your own will? He gave you the intellectual capacity to assess the facts and to weigh up all the evidence and to ponder your options for life and for eternity and to make a decision. You have your own will. And in gospel meetings like these, people make definite decisions for eternity. And maybe there's someone here and you're assessing the facts, weighing the evidence, the challenge of the will. What are you going to do with Christ? The people of that day said, we will not have this man. This man? Oh, what a man this man is. Why wouldn't you want him? Is your life that good that you just want to keep on going, making your own choices and leaving him on the outside? Like, is your life so thrilling? And are you so satisfied with your life that when you shut your leg out at night and fall into bed, you just sort of give that little victorious pump of the fist and say, yes, if this is life, give me another 100 years of this without a change. Oh, you say, no, not really. No, there's a lot of people say, if this is all there is to life, some people say, might as well end it. Oh, don't end your life. There's a greater life. Jesus said in John chapter 10, Jesus said, the thief comes to steal and to kill and to destroy. Satan does that too. But Jesus said, in contrast to the thief, I am come that you might have life and that you might have it more abundantly. There's an abundant life in Jesus Christ. It's a free gift, and you could have it in this meeting. But you have a will of your own. They said, we will not have this man to reign over us. What a man he is, a champion of the cross. Consider him. Luke 15, they said, this man receiveth sinners and eateth with them. They thought they were saying something negative about him. This man, he receives sinners. I'm glad he receives sinners, because without that, I would never have been saved. I would never have been a possessor of eternal life. This man does receive sinners. He received a sinner like me. Pilate said, I find no fault in this man. The thief on the cross said, we're guilty of our deeds, but this man has done not one thing out of place. And you know, this man that we're preaching, he didn't go down to defeat on the cross. I don't know how much you know of the story of Jesus, but he was no martyr, and he sure didn't go down to defeat. When he finished his work on the cross, he didn't slump his head to his chest and mutter, it is finished, it's all over, lost the battle. No. Read your Bible carefully. It says he cried with a loud voice. Now, if you have sensitive ears, I'm going to do it for you tonight. But when Jesus died, before he died, he went, and we're going to say it in the English language, it's finished. That's the cry of a mighty conqueror. He paid for our sins. He paid it. He finished. That's what he meant when he said it's finished. Here you are worried about your sins, how you're going to get to heaven. Jesus said, it's debt is paid in full. I did the work that you could never do for yourselves. And they put him in the grave and the tomb. And the third day, he arose from that tomb, and Jesus Christ is alive tonight. This man, they said, we won't have this man to reign over us. Hebrews 10 verse 12 uses that same expression. This man.

0: after he had offered one sacrifice for sins forever, sat down, where? Up in heaven. My, it's finished, the one sacrifice for sins. Be it known unto you therefore, men and brethren, that through this man has preached unto you the forgiveness of sins. What's your choice tonight? Is there anybody here? And you're to the point in life with all your sins. You're willing to step down, to yield, to surrender. Up until now, you've been resisting, saying, I will not have this man to reign over me. Nope. Nope. Nope. But tonight, maybe the Spirit of God is dealing with you. It's time for me to say, I will have this man to reign over me. Choice of the heart. You have a decision to make. Our prayer is that you'll be honest with God and that you will no longer say with the crowd that chanted, we will not have this man to reign over us. You will say, I'm not going to go with the crowd any longer. I personally will have this man to reign over me.
1: We hope that you will analyze your own heart in this matter and ask yourself the question, what will I do with Jesus? What a wonderful message the gospel is. The work that forgives sins is forever finished. The King himself has died. But are you still holding out? Still claiming the throne in your own life? Still doing things your way? Bow the knee today. Accept this gracious King as your Savior and Lord, and enter into a kingdom of rest and joy. 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My name is Glenn Todd. Thank you once again for listening, and we invite you to join us again next week at the same time for Anchor Point, where we believe that Christ alone is the anchor for the soul.

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2: 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That's Movies in a Minute, starting Thursday, October 8th. 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

0: 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Hi, I'm Pete Smith. I've always been struck by this phrase in 2 Chronicles 33, verse 13. He prayed to him, and God was moved by his entreaty and heard his plea. This is in reference to a king of Judah called Manasseh. He was captured and imprisoned by the Assyrians. In verse 12, we're told he besought the Lord his God and humbled himself greatly before the God of his fathers. Here we see in a wonderful way the mercy of God, as God's heart is touched by the pleading of this repentant king. In the same chapter, there's a double reference to his prayer in verses 18 and 19. His words are unrecorded, but it's noted that when Manasseh sought God's salvation, that he was heard. Friend, I'm glad I can tell of a God who is very interested in individual souls and whose heart is touched by the repentant sinner.
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0: It's time for the Parkland Source for Sports pregame show. With the setup for tonight's MJHL matchup, here's the voice of the Dauphin Kings, CKDM Sports Director Darnell Duff.
1: It was the Tate Barnaby Show. Came in relief in two appearances for the Dauphin Kings earlier in the campaign. Stopped 42 of 44 shots. Looked fantastic against two very good opponents in the Swan Valley Stampeders and the Wayweise Capital Wolverines. The 16-year-old from Winnipeg made his MJHL regular season starting debut on Friday night, and what a performance it was. 21 for 21, earning not only his first win, but his first shutout as a King. Dauphin probably could have hit double digits on the scoreboard. They outshot the Blues 60 to 21, went 1 for 4 on the power play, completely dominated them from start to finish as they earned their second victory of the season by a tune of 5-0. Quinton Fisk opened up the scoring. The Kings never looked back. Landon Garten scored his first as a King. Carson Meyer also his first as a King after coming over from the Northern Manitoba Blizzard. Bennett Muller found the back of the net on the power play, his second power play goal of the campaign, and Max George kept up the scoring in the third period. It was a masterful performance against a Blues team that just had no answers. Tonight, things get tougher. And with that, folks, welcome to Stride Place, Portage la Prairie for tonight's Manitoba Junior Hockey League regular season matchup featuring the Dauphin Kings. Coming off that win, are now 2-3-1 on the season, 3 points behind the Swan Valley Stampeders for the fourth and final playoff spot in the West Division early on in the campaign. Meanwhile, it is the Portage Terriers 3-1-1 for 7 points, currently 3 points behind the Steinbach Pistons for first place in the MGEU East Division. My name is Darnell Duff, a pleasure to be joined with you this evening, and also joined at the CKDM studio by Jeff Henson. And Jeff, you were at the game on Friday night, and I know the Blues aren't going to be a strong team this year, but you gotta go somewhere for you're the Kings. It was about getting 2 points, and they sure did look dominant on Friday night.
2: Well, that is as close to a 60-minute game as the Kings have had all season, and great time to do it at home. Their first home ice victory of the regular season this year, and as you've already talked about here tonight, a great performance from Tate Barnaby. Yeah, it was only 19 saves, but he didn't allow anything in behind him on the night, and great performance for his first start of the year, picking up his first ever MJHL win and shutout that night. And he's back between the pipes again tonight for the Kings. I'm sure the Kings are hoping for some kind of a similar performance tonight.
1: In his three performances, Barnaby has a 0.86 goals against average, a 969 save percentage, and as mentioned, a shutout. 16 years old. He does not turn 17 until later this month. In a couple of weeks' time, he has certainly proven that he is ready to play at the MJHL level. And Jeff, heading into tonight, he's going to have to be just as good, if not much better than he was on Friday, because this is a Terriers team that is deep up and down the lineup. You know, Blake Spiller always puts together very good teams, and this is just another version of it here in Portage.
2: Yeah, they just kind of reloaded this year. I mean, they had that great rookie campaign by Trevor Hill. He's moved back south of the border to play junior hockey down there this year. But, you know, it's almost like they haven't skipped a beat. They've found some offense. They've got Mitchell Kaitler back in between the pipes to help them out again in this his 20-year-old year. So, yeah, it's going to be a tough effort for the Kings. They're going to have to play probably even better, if that's possible, than what they did Friday night against the Terriers here tonight.
1: Kaitler does have two of the team's 3 wins this year, but however, it will be Dane Gillis between the pipes for the Terriers tonight. He is 1-1 with a 251 goals against average and a 921 save percentage. The 19-year-old from Chestermere, Alberta, against, as mentioned, the 16-year-old from Winnipeg in Tate Barnaby. And Jeff, this is a critical stretch for the Kings. You talk about tonight's game. On Tuesday, they're in Winkler. On Friday, they're in Neepawa. On Saturday, they're in Steinbach. And then they have a midweek game the following week against the Verdun Oil Capitals before welcoming the Oil Capitals to Credit Union Place in 14 days' time. But, I mean, you look at the standings, and I know we're only 6 games into the season, plenty of journeys along the way, obviously, throughout the campaign, but you can't afford to get too far down in the standings and out of a playoff spot if you're the Kings, can you?
2: No, you can't. You got to stay within striking distance. I mean, they're, what you said, 3 points back of Swan Valley right now for fourth in the West Division. I would say it's imperative over the next week here. They should try to go at least keep themselves in running distance for a playoff spot in the West Division. Yes, you're right, it is early in the year, but again, as you already also mentioned, you don't want to get too far out of that reach for the playoffs early on in the season, because then when it starts getting really tough hockey in late January and through the month of February, you don't want to be out of the race by that point of the season. So it's these 2 points tonight are going to be just as important as they would be if these two teams were meeting in February.
3: You know, the Kings, Jeff, aren't back at home against the Oil Capitals until October 18th. In between that, they're going to play 6 straight road games in the matter of the next 12 days. Is that a positive, or would you prefer to be on home ice a little bit more consistently for a team that is just still trying to hit their stride?
2: Well, I think this will give Brian Krom a really good idea of what he's got for this team this year, how they perform over the next 6 games all on the road. Again, this is where you kind of get your back up against the wall, like, especially going through the gauntlet that the Kings are going to go through in the next 2 weeks. The only team they're missing as far as playing one of the bigger squads in the league is the Denverville Nighthawks. I mean, you get the rest of the big guns here over the next 2 weeks. So this should give Brian Krom a very good idea of what he has for a team so far this season.
3: You know, we talked about it on the Power Play Show, Jeff, how the Kings need to find some offense. This is not going to be a team that has one guy who's going to score in that range of 30 to 40 goals. It's going to have to be by committee, up and down the lineup. We saw that success on Friday night when 5 different scorers found the back of the net for the Kings. But perhaps the most important one to score was Quinton Fisk. A little bit of a slow start to the season, only his 2nd goal. But perhaps how big is that goal on Friday for him to, you know, get that feeling back of what it feels like to score?
2: Oh, it's definitely going to be big for him. He's one of those guys that's supposed to be counted on to provide offense for this team this year. Guys like him, Brody Green, Curtis Kinoshita, when he comes back into the lineup, those are supposed to be some of the big guns that the Kings have this season. So definitely important for Quinton to get on the board Friday night. And I want to mention as well, too, and I'm not sure if they were on the jerseys or not as of Friday night, or if it's happened since then, but speaking of Quinton Fisk, congratulations to both him and Sam Swanton, 2 local boys who've been named alternate captains for the Kings this year behind Captain Dylan Michael.
3: Yeah, and how cool is it for Dylan Michael? Grew up just down the road in Onanoil, lives in Clear Lake throughout the summer. He's a 3-year King. Just sort of embodies what it means to be a King. Pretty cool opportunity and honor for him, isn't it?
2: Absolutely. And when you hear Quinton, or when you hear Dylan talk, you know that he bleeds blue and white. I mean, it's clearly going through his veins the way you can hear him talk about the importance of playing for the Kings, leading the Kings, and such like that. So great move there by Brian Krom to name Dylan the captain of this club.
3: Well, it is the start of an extremely busy stretch for the Dauphin Kings, who are in Portage tonight, Winkler on Tuesday, Neepawa on Friday, Saturday in Steinbach. The following week, they're in Verdun before returning home on October 18th. 6 straight games away from Credit Union Place, and it all starts tonight here in the Dog Pound. Portage La Prairie Stride Place puck drop is just a couple of moments away, ladies and gentlemen. It's game number 7 of the 2026-27 season. It's the Terriers. It's the Kings. Puck drop on the way. 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

0: The following is a presentation of CKDM Sports. With the call of tonight's game, here's the voice of the MJHL Dauphin Kings, Darnell Duff.
1: Head coach and general manager of the Kings, Brian Brum, has been challenging his team to start on the right foot. Get going from the opening puck drop. They did that on Friday night against the Winnipeg Blues. The opponent gets tougher tonight. They're going to have to do that and more if they want to have success tonight against the Terriers team that has three wins early in the campaign. Ladies and gentlemen, Stride Place is the venue. The Kings and Terriers are the two teams. Kate Barnaby, Dave Gillis, by the side. The puck is ready to be dropped. It's game time. Here in Portage, and the Terriers win the opening draw. They're going to fire that one up to center, a big hit at the center, and the Terriers bring it in across the line and fire a shot that goes off a stick, up and out of play for our first stoppage of the game. 12 seconds into the opening frame, that came off the stick of Blake Lamb, who's playing his fifth game as a Terrier here tonight, aligned with Brett Perrin, who started the year in Weiwei C. Capo, and Matthew Campanella. Draw to the blocker side of Barnaby, who's coming off a 21 save shutout a couple of nights ago. Certainly his biggest test of his young MJHL journey is here tonight, as the draw is one to the left point. It's Karen. He'll fire that one, steered away by Barnaby into the corner, taken by Luke Meyer, takes the bump, can't get it out, kept in right circle. Dane Delizay for the Terriers. Delizay gets it behind the net, centering pass. That one squirts out front, but it's into the neutral zone, and Perrin back at his own blue line forward to Delizay. Delizay will chip that puck in. Campanella, hard pursuit for the Terriers. He runs Swanton into the wall, taken by Aiden Stewart. Stewart strike pass to Brody Green, down through center, back in his own zone. Now is Bailey. Bailey off the bottom of the boards to Ben Bougeau. Bougeau down the right side, in across the line, checks it down to Dingman. Bougeau gets that one free to Justin Deschain. Now Deschain back to Dingman. Dingman right up against the wall. Spigelski gets it. Can't get it out for the Kings. Now in a second opportunity, it's Brusen, and Muller will fire that in deep for Dauphin. 1 minute into the opening period as Gillis sends it on the far wing to Dingman. Dingman slots it through center to Bougeau. Bougeau will backhand that one in deep. Back to get it is Liam Spencer for the Kings. He'll drape it around the wall nicely on the near side wing. Captain Dylan Michael is there. Deschain is the hard forechecker for Portage. Now Rose tries to keep it alive for the Terriers. Will gets it down to Deschain. Deschain around the wall. Dingman behind the net for Portage. Hammered against the wall. There's he gets it free to Deschain. D to D. Now it's Rose. Right point. Can't catch that one as the Kings get it, and they slop it back inside Terriers territory. Back to get it is Panich. In his own zone, gets it to Roast. Roast up the right side wing, kept in by Johansson. Johansson is hammered into the sidewall by Black. Absolutely the crunch of the game so far. And a fight behind the whistle. It's Dylan Michael dropping the glove with Black. Mano a mano, right hand. Dylan Michael, a couple of heels right, standing up for his teammate. Black comes back. These two juggernauts are squaring off, and Michael gets taken down. What a start to this game, as Wesley Black, playing his second game as a Terrier, fires up the Portage crowd. Dylan Michael did not like that hit, and he shredded the gloves early. 1 minute and 48 seconds into the opening period. No score between the Terriers and Kings, and already some early animosity between two teams that will play four times this season. We'll take a break back in half a minute. No score early after the big fight between Michael and Black on 7:30 CKDM.
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1: It is the Kings getting the extra, so the Terriers head to the power play. On the season, Portage is 21.7% on the penalty kill. Meanwhile, the Kings are 73.7%. Draw to the glove side of Barnaby. Warner will take it for Portage, wins it right point to Bailey. Bailey out with Karen. Left circle, Bailey gets it to Campanella. Now Warner down to the goal line. That's kicked kept alive by Studeyer. Studeyer, now left circle, Warner. Down to the left corner, has a king all over him. Gets it free to the left point, to Bailey, walks the blue line. Karen, one-timer there, can't get that one through. Johansson blocks it, picks it up, down the ice it goes. Beautiful effort there from 14 in blue and white. We're scoreless, 2.5 minutes into the opening period. Steiner shots on goal, brought to you by Steiner Plumbing and Heating. 1-0 for Portage. Now through center, the Terriers. Studeyer in a cross down to the right corner, sends that right to a king, and down the ice it goes. Nice stick by Carson Meyer as he sends that back in Portage territory. As mentioned, a power play that is 21.7% are the Terriers. Pretty darn good as they have the puck in their own zone. Karen will move that through center down the right wing. He'll wrap it hard around the wall. There to get it is Aiden Stewart. Slaps. Can't get it out on the first chance. Carson Meyer down the ice it goes. Picture perfect penalty kill for the Kings. 3 minutes into the opening period, the Terriers are in down the right wing. Bougeau. Bougeau sends it around the wall. Now Dingman will try to chase it. Liam Spencer stops it behind the net, pinned up against the wall as both teams try to get it loose. The Terriers will right point now to Cullen Roast. Roast, right top of the circle, high slot, good chance, Panich, that's steered away by Barnaby into the corner, kept alive by the Terriers. Deshane, right point, Roast. Roast D to D, now gets the return pass, and that's picked off. Can the Kings win the race and send it down? It is up to center ice, so that is good enough. The Terriers right back in, left circle now. Dingman fires that one. It's blocked away by Barnaby. Rebound secured by Bougeau. Right point now to Roast. Roast over to the right circle. Deshane. Deshane. No score. Cross ice. What an opportunity. Panish couldn't get a stick on it, though. Now has it beneath the goal line, out of the penalty box. Is George. We're back to five aside. 4 minutes into the opening period, no score. The Kings are in. Sam Swanton, left circle, fires that one towards the Y. It goes wide of the net, however, as Dingman now has it for Portage. Tries to get it out, kept alive by Colin Frederick. Now the Terriers will scoop it up to center, gloved down by Brady Bell. It's in his skates. There to get it is Cooper Johansson, who did not play on Friday. Now Frederick through center will backhand it in deep. Quinton Fisk in pursuit. Delizay gets it to Colin Roast. Now to Tyler Wombolt, the former Nipwa Titan. Wombolt gaining speed right through the Terrier logo down the right side. Wombolt is in a cross right circle, still with it, down around the net, centering pass there. Barnaby makes the good pass save. Now Delizay right circle, cross ice pass, nobody there. Fisk hacks at it, down the ice it goes, no icing. We're 4 minutes and 40 seconds into the opening period, no score. The Kings still looking for their first shot as the Terriers in their own zone. It's Dane Delizay. Scurries down the right wing, gets to center, and then banks it in. Rashard to the back wall for Portage, one-on-one with Bennett Muller. As those two players battle for the puck, Rashard pinned up against the wall by Spencer. Muller trying to get it free, it's just stagnant there. Now Rashard sticking with it. As the puck comes free, the Kings get it. Aiden Malone, Malone to Luke Meyer. The Kings have three through center, but they turn it over as the Terriers get it back in their own zone. Delizay goes D to D. Wombolt wants to pass up at center. He'll receive it down at the penalty box doors and then fire that into offense zone. There to get it is Bennett Muller. 5.5 minutes into this opening period, no score between the Kings and Terriers. Dauphin through center with Carson Meyer. Meyer, a long shot there into the mitt and goes wide of the net of Dane Gillis. We play on. Terriers far side wing, Lamb banks it to center. The Kings will send it right back in. Now Portage will carry that one through center down the left wing and fire that into the right corner. Red Perrin in pursuit of the puck, one-on-one with Swanton. Takes a bump into that corner. 6 minutes into the opening frame, no scores. The Kings get it with Aiden Stewart. Stewart now moves it up to center, tries to send it in, is able to do so. Bailey back in his own zone, far side. The Kings are outside, allowing Portage through center with Red Perrin. Perrin will bank that into Dauphin's zone. There to get it is Max George, who scored on Friday night. Sends it up the right wing to Smigelski, to Maddox Clark. Maddox Clark right on the tape. Johansson down the left wing. Cooper Johansson left off, fires that, patted away, big rebound. Cleared into the corner, good opportunity there for the Kings. Johansson centering pass, trying to get George, can't. Now Smigelski, Maddox Clark, I should say, battles for the puck. The Terriers through center in with Warner. Warner, good opportunity, Wombolt, good block there by a King in front of the net as Dauphin gets the puck and sends it up to center. We're 6 minutes and 40 seconds into the opening frame. No score between the Kings and Terriers. Good pace back and forth. Back to get it is Johansson. around the wall to Spencer. Up the right wing. Turned over. Shot towards. Wombolt forehand. Bottom of the left circle. Tyler Wombolt. Good block once again. This time it's Colin Frederick as the Terriers roast. Right point. Long shot. Squirts just wide of the blocker side post of Barnaby. Puck comes out front. The Kings are there to get it. It's Landon Garten. Garten up to center. Now to Brody Green. He blows a tire. Turns over the puck in the process as Wombolt tries to lift it in. Nice stick by Frederick. Down the right side, skinnies a check and hands that one in deep of the Terrier zone. 7.5 minutes into the opening period. No score. Kings and Terriers here tonight. Down the right side for Portage. Delizay will send that one in there to get it. Is Brady Bell off the bottom of the boards to Collins. Luke Meyer there as well. As Bell gets it free for the Kings behind his own net of Barmy. Flips it up the wall. Fist to Luke Meyer. Meyer can't get it out though. As it's just inside, now it's up to center where Dingman will hem it back inside for the Terriers. There to get it for the Kings is Bell. Off the boards to Liam Spencer. Spencer takes the bump. Dingman has it behind the net on the backhand. Hunter Dingman, left corner, spins away, tries to get it out front. The Kings get it not out, kept in DeShane for Portage. DeShane, left point shot, that one does not get through. Now it's Luke Meyer. He'll backhand flip that one to the blue line. Not out, kept in. Left circle, DeShane, left corner, making a nice move, Bougeau, down to the corner, the Kings are there to get it with Luke Meyer, now Meyer pinned up against the wall, 8.5 minutes into the period, no score, Bailey right circle, long shot, good block by Quinton Fisk as the Kings pick it up, they'll move through center with Fisk trying to get around the check, good back checking by Portage, however, as they get it back with Bailey, 8 minutes and 40 seconds into the frame, tied at nada, Kings Terriers, Portage back in down the left side. They quickly lose the puck, however, as Carson Meyer will check it down the ice. Migelski in pursuit of it back to get it is Wombolt. In his own zone, wraps it around the wall. On the stick now of Parker Seymour. Seymour takes a bump to keep it alive. Now the Kings keep it in. Left point, Sam Swanton. Long shot tipped on. Good pad save by Gillis as the Terriers get it. Not out, kept in. Max George, nice move down the right corner. Center and pass tipped on. Kept out by Gillis. We're 9 minutes and 11 seconds into the opening period. 3 shots apiece, no goals. We'll take a break. We're back in 60 seconds. 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
1: Welcome back to Stride Place, 9 minutes and 11 seconds into the opening period. No score between the Kings and Terriers. Draw to the glove side of Gillis. Kings 3 shots, Portage also with 3. Draw 1, Brody Green, doorstep backhand, scores! Brody Green off the faceoff. He goes forehand, backhand, back of the net. Ray pass, Dave Gillis. 15 in blue and white just continues to find the back of the net. That's 4 as a King. And 9 minutes and 15 seconds into the opening frame. Dauphin on their 4th shot of the game. Take a 1-0 lead. It was just a quick draw win for the Kings. And Green found himself wide open behind the Terriers defense. And he showed off his silky mitts. Kings 1, Portage nothing. 10 minutes nearly into this opening period. Now the Terriers have it in the offensive zone in Dauphin territory. The Kings get it free. Frederick now to Nick Collins. Collins backhands that, tries to get it behind the defense. Fisk chasing it. The Terriers get it back. Not out, kept in Fisk. He's run hard into the sidewall. Falls down. Kings keep it in with Collins, who's losing his neck protector. He'll go off for a change. 9 minutes and 40 seconds into the opening period. The Terriers through center Parrott tries to chip it in. Can't. Campanella there. Now Lamb will slap it in deep. Wide of Barnaby, who just leaves it for double B. Brady Bell. 10 minutes elapsed here in the opening frame. Brody Green has given the Kings a 1-0 lead. As the puck is inside Terrier territory, down the ice for icing. 10 minutes and 5 seconds in the opening frame. It was the Steinbeck Pistons leading today. They beat the Winkler Flyers by a score of 5-2. It was 5-0 for the Pistons before the Flyers scored a couple of goals late. Dauphin will be in Winkler to play the Flyers on Tuesday night at the Centennial Arena. I'll have the call of that one as well. Drawn to the glove side now of Barnaby. Warner will take it for the White and Green Terriers. Kings have it. Brady Bell around the wall. Now to Brody Green. Green has it for Dauphin. He'll lift that one through center. Glove down as the Terriers get it back with Roast. Down the right side in front of the penalty box doors. He'll send that deep inside Kings territory. Slap towards the net, but a little bit of a flub puck by Studeyer as the Kings get it back in their own zone. It's Bell. He's running to the wall by Warner. Good forecheck there. Puck comes free. Roast towards the net. He sizzles that one just wide of the blocker close to Barnaby. Back in his own blue line now. The Terrier, Sanich up the wall. Sends that through center. Chipped by Warner. Bell is run down by Studeyer as the Kings get it back with Swanton. He'll send it through center. Chipped in. Panich there to get it to the Terriers. He'll go D-D-D to Roast. Roast up the right side to the red line to Wombolt. Wombolt will lift that in for Portage. Warner there. The Kings have it with Swanton. Sam Swanton picture perfect. Here goes Smigelski generating speed. Noah Smigelski drops it. Carson Meyer fires that. Can't get it through. Gillis is down. The Kings can't get the shot. Right corner. Smigelski. Swanton straight away. D-D-D. Aiden Stewart. Right point. Aiden Stewart. High slot. Smigelski backhand. Can't keep that one in. And it's called an offside at the Terriers' blue line. We'll take a break. We're back in half a minute. 1-0 for the Kings. 8:40 left on 7:30. CKDM.
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1: The Terriers are in their win with Deshane down to the right corner to Ben Bougeau. Welcome back to Stride Place. 8 minutes to go in the opening period. It's 1-0 for the Kings. Brody Green, his fourth, has Dauphin up early in this contest. Right circle, Bougeau. Good stick by Bennett Muller. Puck is loose. Muller will get it free to Green down the right side. He'll scurry through center, get to the red line, and fire that one right in on Gillis. 7 minutes and 47 seconds to go in the opening period. It's 1-0 for the Kings as the Terriers through center. Spencer runs in to Wombolt. The Kings get it free. Not out. Kept in left point. Karen. Karen D-D-D. Delizay. Right point. Delizay. Long shot. Nice block by King. Not out. It's kept alive by Portage. Down to the right circle. Wombolt. Wombolt. Low to high. Right point. Delizay. Delizay towards the target. That one scores wide of Barnaby. The Terriers only 3 shots so far. Wombolt now. Right circle. Delizay. Delizay towards the target. And Tate Barnaby gets a shoulder on that one and it drops into the mitt. 7 minutes and 15 seconds to go in the opening period. 1-0 for the Kings. Steiner shots on goal brought to you by Steiner Fleming and Heating. 5-5. Draw to the glove side of Barnaby. Brody Green out.

0: Campanella. Campanella, left point, right point, Panich. One timer, fires that one well wide. Brady Bell gets it to Brody Green. Backhands that one off the stanchion up to center ice as both teams try to locate it. Lamb brings it in for Portage. That one is well offside at the Kings blue line. Both teams will take a break. I'll do the same back in 60 seconds. 1-0 for the Kings, just more than 6 minutes to go in the opening period on 7:30 CKDM.
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0: 6.5 minutes to go here in the opening period. It is 1-0 for the Kings as the puck is in Dauphin territory, taken free. Right point Bailey for the Terriers. Long shot off the stick, does not get through. Max George gets it for Dauphin. Through center to Carson Meyer. Right circle, Smigelski. Smigelski tries to get it up front, does to George. George, right corner back to Smigelski. Now up to the blue line and evades. It's up to center. Aiden Malone has it free for the Kings. Malone up the gut, turns that over. It is in Portage territory, though. Bailey plays it around the wall to Seymour. 6 minutes to go in the opening period. 1-0 for Dauphin. Campanella sends it up to center. Now it's Wombolt down the right wing. Wombolt just onside down to the right corner now. Has Johansson all over him. Gets run into the side wall as the puck squirts free. Max George is there for Dauphin. Not out. Kept in Lamb from the right point. That's off the shin pad wide. The Kings get it with Johansson. Johansson up the right side now. Smigelski. He'll lift that one through center. Taken back and the Terriers roast. Sends it right to a King as Dauphin gets it with Malone. D-D-D. Johansson, long stretch pass to Brody Green, trying to get it behind the defender, but it is an icing on the Kings as that pass was well up into the air and down the ice. 5 minutes and 32 seconds remaining in the first period. Western Hockey League action right now. The Brandon Heat Kings up 3-1 over the Victoria Royals, who are set to be title contenders as the Wheat Kings play game two of their six-game BC road trip. Jeff Henson will have your full out-of-town scoreboard coming up in the first intermission, as well as your period summary. Dauphin leads this game 1-0. They have it through center down the right wing with Bennett Muller. Muller on a 1-on-2 and across down to the left corner now. Muller still with it. Backhand. Muller flips it around the wall to Luke Meyer. Meyer trying to get it back to Muller. Muller off the side of the net. It's sitting on top of the net, and it will result in a whistle with 5 minutes and 15 seconds to go here in the opening period. Next broadcast coming up on Tuesday night from Winkler, as the Kings fly into Winkler territory to play the Flyers. First innings, first here tonight. They're up 1-0 with 5:15 to go in the opening frame over a very good Portage team. As Luke Meyer at the dot to take the faceoff, he'll lose it. Terriers will move it up to center now. Down the right side, it's Perrin. Perrin is in across the line. Right point. Falls down. Does scoop it down to the right corner nicely, however. Campanella behind the net. Wraparound attempt. That does not formulate. Cut left wall. Perrin left point now. It's Karen D-D-D. Delizé. Delizé right point long. Shot that one towards the target and kept out by Tate Barnaby, who finds it through some traffic. Puts the mitt on it. 4 minutes and 54 seconds to go in the opening period. 1-0 is the score for Dauphin. Kings made a move this morning when they released Beckham Garchinski, who came in a trade earlier a few weeks ago from the Niverville Nighthawks. So Deshane will take the draw to the glove side of Barnaby.

0: It's one back. Dauphin gets it with Collins. He'll backhand flip that. Can't get it out, though. Kept alive by Portage to the back glass. Now regained by Dauphin up the wall. Not out. Kept in right corner. Panich. Panich for the Terriers. Has a couple of kings all over him. Maddox Clark gets the puck free. Now behind the net there to get it is Brady Bell. Bell turns it over. Panich. Right corner for the Terriers. He'll spin away. Try to get it over to Bougeau. It comes free to Collins. Collins now to Quinton Fisk through center down the right side. Fisk is in. He'll chip it to the back wall. Chase it down. Pursuit one-on-one with Roast. He gets it low to high. Left point Spencer. Spencer. Can he keep it in? No, he can't. The Terriers have it through center. Now down the left wing. Portage is in. Right circle. Bougeau. Ben Bougeau. Center and pass. That's scooped up by Tate Barnaby with the mitt, and he'll cover it up. 4:07 to go in the first. We'll take a break back in half a minute. This is Dauphin Kings Hockey, where the Kings leader 1-0 on 7:30 CKDM.
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0: Barnaby stops that and sends it around the wall for the Kings. 3:51 to go in the opening period. The Kings are up 1-0. Brody Green found the back of the net earlier in the frame as Aiden Malone gets pickpocketed in his own zone. Womble has it left circle, spins away from the pressure nicely beneath the goal line, gets it to Richard, right corner for the Terriers. Terriers now Bailey, D-D-D up at the point. It's Seymour, long shot towards. That goes off the stick, ends up going wide. The Kings get it back with Malone. Malone now to Bennett Muller. Muller stretch pass, fans on it, gets it, turns it over. Now Wombolt, right side of the circle for Portage towards the target. That's around the wall. It is kept alive. Left corner though by O'Reilly. O'Reilly now, left bottom of the circle. Sharp angle shot, blockered away and then kept out. Two saves in a row from Tate Barnaby as the Terriers get to 10 on the shot clock. It remains 1-0 Dauphin with 3:09 remaining in this opening period. As the faceoff will come to the blocker side of Barnaby, who stopped 31 consecutive shots dating back to Friday night after he pitched that 21-for-21 save shutout. Warner will take the draw for Portage out there with Carrot. Bougeau out there as well as Studeyer as the puck is sent inside Terrier territory. There to get it. Nick Collins slaps that left circle. That's kept out by Dane Gillis. Now Fisk behind the net. Gets it out front. It's clear. Not out. Kept in. Sam Swanton behind the net to Collins. Backhand. Collins out front on the door. But not able to get that to the back of the net was Fisk as Gillis makes the save in the blue paint to keep it out. 2 minutes and 51 seconds to go in the opening period. It's 1-0 for the Kings. They get an offensive zone face-off to the left post of Gillis. Frederick in his 5'7 stature at the dot currently. Puck is dropped. The Terriers win it. Karen turns it over. Aiden Stewart, right circle, slaps the shot, goes left circle now to Nick Collins. Collins, center and pass there, nobody home. The Terriers get it through center down the left wing. Bougeau, he gets to the red line, banks that right corner now. As a backhand shot by Studeyer goes into the left corner, it's kept alive. Left side now by Warner. Warner sends it behind the net there to get it to Sam Swanton. 2 minutes and 25 seconds to go in this first period. It's 1-0 for the Kings as Frederick has it in his own zone for Dauphin. Plays it now to Swanton. Swanton will bank that up to center. Fisk takes his man down and then banks it inside Terrier territory. There to get it is Panich. 2 minutes and 10 seconds to go in the opening period. 1-0 is the score. Dauphin, it's Rhett Perrin, the former Wolverine, has it now left side through center to his own player's box, banks it in. Smigelski there to get it for the Kings. He sends it right back out. Now it's Max George is in down the right side. Backhand shot flips that one a little bit wide as the Terriers get it back in their own territory. Up to center it goes. There to get it is Spencer. Spencer, nice backhand pass to Brady Bell. Bell up the left side. Max George down the left wing. Max George fires that straight on, and it's kept out by Dane Gillis with 1:39 to go in the opening period. An extremely tight contest between the Kings and the